0: Ukrainian president seems to think that the war will continue into winter and is planning to ask President Trump for a winter air defense package. And two paintings by the French impressionist Pierre-Auguste Renoir are still missing after thieves raided a museum dedicated to his work on the French Riviera early on Tuesday. The robbers cut through fencing at the Musée Renoir in Cagnes-sur-Mer near Nice and made off with four works, though they dropped two in the garden as they fled. The heist comes less than a year after jewels worth around $100 million were stolen from the Louvre. Ross Cullen reports from Paris.
1: Almost 1 year later, now we've had another theft in a gallery in the south of France of four Renoir paintings, one of France's most famous impressionists from the 19th century. On Tuesday, thieves managed to cut a hole in the fence in the garden of the museum, make their way into the building. Then they were spotted on CCTV and that alerted the police. They set off an alarm as well, but they managed to take four paintings, dropping two of them on their way out through the garden.
0: From Bureau Worldwide, this is FSN.
2: I've been in the cereal mascot game for 30 years. Flakes, Loops, Loopy Flakes, Flaky Loops, I've done them all. But these days, all I really want is a nice bowl of muesli. Delicious, balanced, well-rounded, grown up.
3: I love Alpen.
4: Oh, afternoon, Caesar.
5: Good afternoon. How are you getting on with my glorious city?
4: Well, it's all finished, Gov.
5: What?
4: Yep, it's all done. I've built the Colosseum, the aqueduct, the lot.
5: You've built Rome? In a day?
4: Yes.
5: You're pulling my leg.
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5: Ah, you must have had your Weetabix this morning.
4: 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Three of them. Now, there's still some grouting to do in your Roman baths, but I'll have that done by the end of the day.
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0: is the Intergalactic Operator. Can I help you?
1: Yes. I'm trying to reach Flight Commander P.R. Johnson on Mars Flight 247.

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1: Story news in Washington, I'm James Goodison. The UK government's announced a comprehensive series of trade sanctions on Israeli settlements in the West Bank, including banning the import of goods from the region. Foreign Secretary Ed Miliband confirmed other countries, including Canada and France, will follow suit. It follows deeply controversial Israeli plans to build more settler homes in a disputed area that critics argue would cut the West Bank in two. Mr. Miliband said the UK government maintained its support for the two-state solution that would allow an independent Palestine to exist alongside Israel. In a statement to the Commons, the Foreign Secretary described himself as a proud British Jew and accused settlers of carrying out what he called ethnic cleansing of Palestinians.
2: Today, we refuse to be bystanders to further suffering and to the destruction of the two-state solution. We call out what is unlawful. We act on the import of goods from illegal settlements. We ban advertising of illegal settlements. We act on services to prevent new settlement expansion. We act on settler violence. We support accountability for what has happened in Gaza. And we pledge to galvanise the international community to confront the ongoing and urgent humanitarian crisis. Above all, we say, Britain is not silent in the face of deep injustice, and nor is it powerless.
1: Yeah. Donald Trump has told Vladimir Putin that he wants a swift end to the war in Ukraine, which would allow US ties with Russia to be fully restored. The two men spoke after President Trump's envoys visited Moscow and Kyiv at the weekend in an apparent push to revive long mothballed peace talks. Both presidents said those meetings got a plus sign. President Putin also told Donald Trump what he thinks America needs to do to end the war. Donald Trump's expected to call Volodymyr Zelensky shortly, although the Ukrainian president seems to think that the war will continue into winter and is planning to ask President Trump for a winter air defense package. And two paintings by the French impressionist Pierre-Auguste Renoir are still missing after thieves raided a museum dedicated to his work on the French Riviera early on Tuesday. The robbers cut through fencing at the Musée Renoir in Cagnes-sur-Mer near Nice and made off with four works, though they dropped two in the garden as they fled. The heist comes less than a year after jewels worth around $100 million were stolen from the Louvre. Ross Cullen reports from Paris.
3: Almost 1 year later, now we've had another theft in a gallery in the south of France of four Renoir paintings, one of France's most famous impressionists from the 19th century. On Tuesday, thieves managed to cut a hole in the fence in the garden of the museum, make their way into the building. Then they were spotted on CCTV and that alerted the police. They set off an alarm as well, but they managed to take four paintings, dropping two of them on their way out through the garden.
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4: My family always look after me, so I look after them by lending them my Sudocrem. It's not just for babies, it's for everybody. My darling sister swears by it for eczema. The show-off uses it for cuts and grazes. And Romeo over here relies on it to treat acne spots. Sudocrem has got the whole family covered. And of course, it's great for nappy rash. Bit of privacy, please. Sudocrem, not just for babies, for everybody.
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6: Brothers, sisters, today a great legacy rests upon your shoulders. 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We make proper brews. 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So go out there and do it for each other.
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1: Story news in Washington, I'm James Goodison. The UK government's announced a comprehensive series of trade sanctions on Israeli settlements in the West Bank, including banning the import of goods from the region. Foreign Secretary Ed Miliband confirmed other countries, including Canada and France, will follow suit. It follows deeply controversial Israeli plans to build more settler homes in a disputed area that critics argue would cut the West Bank in two. Mr. Miliband said the UK government maintained its support for the two-state solution that would allow an independent Palestine to exist alongside Israel. In a statement to the Commons, the Foreign Secretary described himself as a proud British Jew and accused settlers of carrying out what he called ethnic cleansing of Palestinians.
2: Today, we refuse to be bystanders to further suffering and to the destruction of the two-state solution. We call out what is unlawful. We act on the import of goods from illegal settlements. We ban advertising of illegal settlements. We act on services to prevent new settlement expansion. We act on settler violence. We support accountability for what has happened in Gaza. And we pledge to galvanise the international community to confront the ongoing and urgent humanitarian crisis. Above all, we say, Britain is not silent in the face of deep injustice, and nor is it powerless.
1: Yeah. Donald Trump has told Vladimir Putin that he wants a swift end to the war in Ukraine, which would allow US ties with Russia to be fully restored. The two men spoke after President Trump's envoys visited Moscow and Kyiv at the weekend in an apparent push to revive long mothballed peace talks. Both presidents said those meetings got a plus sign. President Putin also told Donald Trump what he thinks America needs to do to end the war. Donald Trump's expected to call Volodymyr Zelensky shortly, although the Ukrainian president seems to think that the war will continue into winter and is planning to ask President Trump for a winter air defense package. And two paintings by the French impressionist Pierre-Auguste Renoir are still missing after thieves raided a museum dedicated to his work on the French Riviera early on Tuesday. The robbers cut through fencing at the Musée Renoir in Cagnes-sur-Mer near Nice and made off with four works, though they dropped two in the garden as they fled. The heist comes less than a year after jewels worth around $100 million were stolen from the Louvre. Ross Cullen reports from Paris.
3: Almost 1 year later, now we've had another theft in a gallery in the south of France of four Renoir paintings, one of France's most famous impressionists from the 19th century. On Tuesday, thieves managed to cut a hole in the fence in the garden of the museum, make their way into the building. Then they were spotted on CCTV and that alerted the police. They set off an alarm as well, but they managed to take four paintings, dropping two of them on their way out through the garden.
1: From Bureau Worldwide, this is FSN.
4: Your mum, fine person, always there when you need her. But what if she's away in Fuerteventura with Glenn? What then, friend? Well, when it's comfort you need, it has to be home.

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1: Story news in Washington, I'm James Goodison. The UK government's announced a comprehensive series of trade sanctions on Israeli settlements in the West Bank, including banning the import of goods from the region. Foreign Secretary Ed Miliband confirmed other countries, including Canada and France, will follow suit. It follows deeply controversial Israeli plans to build more settler homes in a disputed area that critics argue would cut the West Bank in two. Mr. Miliband said the UK government maintained its support for the two-state solution that would allow an independent Palestine to exist alongside Israel. In a statement to the Commons, the Foreign Secretary described himself as a proud British Jew and accused settlers of carrying out what he called ethnic cleansing of Palestinians.
2: Today, we refuse to be bystanders to further suffering and to the destruction of the two-state solution. We call out what is unlawful. We act on the import of goods from illegal settlements. We ban advertising of illegal settlements. We act on services to prevent new settlement expansion. We act on settler violence. We support accountability for what has happened in Gaza. And we pledge to galvanise the international community to confront the ongoing and urgent humanitarian crisis. Above all, we say, Britain is not silent in the face of deep injustice, and nor is it powerless.
1: Yeah. Donald Trump has told Vladimir Putin that he wants a swift end to the war in Ukraine, which would allow US ties with Russia to be fully restored. The two men spoke after President Trump's envoys visited Moscow and Kyiv at the weekend in an apparent push to revive long mothballed peace talks. Both presidents said those meetings got a plus sign. President Putin also told Donald Trump what he thinks America needs to do to end the war. Donald Trump's expected to call Volodymyr Zelensky shortly, although the Ukrainian president seems to think that the war will continue into winter and is planning to ask President Trump for a winter air defense package. And two paintings by the French impressionist Pierre-Auguste Renoir are still missing after thieves raided a museum dedicated to his work on the French Riviera early on Tuesday. The robbers cut through fencing at the Musée Renoir in Cagnes-sur-Mer near Nice and made off with four works, though they dropped two in the garden as they fled. The heist comes less than a year after jewels worth around $100 million were stolen from the Louvre. Ross Cullen reports from Paris.
3: Almost 1 year later, now we've had another theft in a gallery in the south of France of four Renoir paintings, one of France's most famous impressionists from the 19th century. On Tuesday, thieves managed to cut a hole in the fence in the garden of the museum, make their way into the building. Then they were spotted on CCTV and that alerted the police. They set off an alarm as well, but they managed to take four paintings, dropping two of them on their way out through the garden.
1: From bureaus worldwide, this is FSA.

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1: Oh, hello again. 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Few sausages, burgers, that type of thing. 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
2: In a busy street.
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1: While on the water on a tropical island. 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
1: Story news in Washington, I'm James Goodison. The UK government's announced a comprehensive series of trade sanctions on Israeli settlements in the West Bank, including banning the import of goods from the region. Foreign Secretary Ed Miliband confirmed other countries, including Canada and France, will follow suit. It follows deeply controversial Israeli plans to build more settler homes in a disputed area that critics argue would cut the West Bank in two. Mr. Miliband said the UK government maintained its support for the two-state solution that would allow an independent Palestine to exist alongside Israel. In a statement to the Commons, the Foreign Secretary described himself as a proud British Jew and accused settlers of carrying out what he called ethnic cleansing of Palestinians.
2: Today, we refuse to be bystanders to further suffering and to the destruction of the two-state solution. We call out what is unlawful. We act on the import of goods from illegal settlements. We ban advertising of illegal settlements. We act on services to prevent new settlement expansion. We act on settler violence. We support accountability for what has happened in Gaza. And we pledge to galvanise the international community to confront the ongoing and urgent humanitarian crisis. Above all, we say, Britain is not silent in the face of deep injustice, and nor is it powerless.
1: Yeah. Donald Trump has told Vladimir Putin that he wants a swift end to the war in Ukraine, which would allow US ties with Russia to be fully restored. The two men spoke after President Trump's envoys visited Moscow and Kyiv at the weekend in an apparent push to revive long mothballed peace talks. Both presidents said those meetings got a plus sign. President Putin also told Donald Trump what he thinks America needs to do to end the war. Donald Trump's expected to call Volodymyr Zelensky shortly, although the Ukrainian president seems to think that the war will continue into winter and is planning to ask President Trump for a winter air defense package. And two paintings by the French impressionist Pierre-Auguste Renoir are still missing after thieves raided a museum dedicated to his work on the French Riviera early on Tuesday. The robbers cut through fencing at the Musée Renoir in Cagnes-sur-Mer near Nice and made off with four works, though they dropped two in the garden as they fled. The heist comes less than a year after jewels worth around $100 million were stolen from the Louvre. Ross Cullen reports from Paris.
3: Almost 1 year later, now we've had another theft in a gallery in the south of France of four Renoir paintings, one of France's most famous impressionists from the 19th century. On Tuesday, thieves managed to cut a hole in the fence in the garden of the museum, make their way into the building. Then they were spotted on CCTV and that alerted the police. They set off an alarm as well, but they managed to take four paintings, dropping two of them on their way out through the garden.
1: From bureaus worldwide, this is FSN.
4: I've been in the cereal mascot game for 30 years. Flakes, Loops, Loopy Flakes, Flaky Loops. I've done them all. But these days, all I really want is a nice bowl of muesli. Delicious, balanced, well-rounded. Grown up.
5: I love Alpen. Oh,
6: afternoon, Caesar.
7: Good afternoon. How are you getting on with my glorious city?
6: Well, it's all finished, Gov.
7: What?
6: Yep, it's all done. I've built the Colosseum, the aqueduct, the lot.
7: You've built Rome? In a day?
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7: You're pulling my leg.
6: No.
7: Ah, you must have had your Weetabix this morning.
6: 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Three of them. Now, there's still some grouting to do in your Roman baths, but I'll have that done by the end of the day.
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1: In Washington, I'm James Goodison. The UK government's announced a comprehensive series of trade sanctions on Israeli settlements in the West Bank, including banning the import of goods from the region. Foreign Secretary Ed Miliband confirmed other countries, including Canada and France, will follow suit. It follows deeply controversial Israeli plans to build more settler homes in a disputed area that critics argue would cut the West Bank in two. Mr. Miliband said the UK government maintained its support for the two-state solution that would allow an independent Palestine to exist alongside Israel. In a statement to the Commons, the Foreign Secretary described himself as a proud British Jew and accused settlers of carrying out what he called ethnic cleansing of Palestinians.
2: Today, we refuse to be bystanders to further suffering and to the destruction of the two-state solution. We call out what is unlawful. We act on the import of goods from illegal settlements. We ban advertising of illegal settlements. We act on services to prevent new settlement expansion. We act on settler violence. We support accountability for what has happened in Gaza. And we pledge to galvanise the international community to confront the ongoing and urgent humanitarian crisis. Above all, we say, Britain is not silent in the face of deep injustice, and nor is it powerless.
1: Yeah. Donald Trump has told Vladimir Putin that he wants a swift end to the war in Ukraine, which would allow US ties with Russia to be fully restored. The two men spoke after President Trump's envoys visited Moscow and Kyiv at the weekend in an apparent push to revive long mothballed peace talks. Both presidents said those meetings got a plus sign. President Putin also told Donald Trump what he thinks America needs to do to end the war. Donald Trump's expected to call Volodymyr Zelensky shortly, although the Ukrainian president seems to think that the war will continue into winter and is planning to ask President Trump for a winter air defense package. And two paintings by the French impressionist Pierre-Auguste Renoir are still missing after thieves raided a museum dedicated to his work on the French Riviera early on Tuesday. The robbers cut through fencing at the Musée Renoir in Cagnes-sur-Mer near Nice and made off with four works, though they dropped two in the garden as they fled. The heist comes less than a year after jewels worth around $100 million were stolen from the Louvre. Ross Cullen reports from Paris.
3: Almost 1 year later, now we've had another theft in a gallery in the south of France of four Renoir paintings, one of France's most famous impressionists from the 19th century. On Tuesday, thieves managed to cut a hole in the fence in the garden of the museum, make their way into the building. Then they were spotted on CCTV and that alerted the police. They set off an alarm as well, but they managed to take four paintings, dropping two of them on their way out through the garden.
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4: My family always look after me, so I look after them by lending them my Sudocrem. It's not just for babies, it's for everybody. My darling sister swears by it for eczema. The show-off uses it for cuts and grazes. And Romeo over here relies on it to treat acne spots. Sudocrem has got the whole family covered. And of course, it's great for nappy rash. Bit of privacy, please. Sudocrem. Not just for babies, for everybody.
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5: 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So go out there and do it for each other!
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1: Feature story news in New Delhi, I'm Ishan Garg. Six IPOs hit Indian stock markets on Wednesday in what marks the single busiest day of initial public offerings in 30 years.
2: There are 12 main board IPOs opening for subscription this week, and half of those today alone looking to raise almost $500 million, those six companies in one day. And what's the reason for this rush? Well, analysts are saying that there's a couple of factors here. We had that initial impact earlier in the year of the Iran-US war on market sentiment, on market volatility, and that did prompt investors and companies to take a step back, to hold off and in some cases delay their IPOs as they waited and watched a bit. Now they're obviously deciding, although there's still volatility and challenges, that it's a better time to step back into the market and go ahead.
1: U.S. Secretary of State Marco Rubio has said Washington will not allow Britain's lead in banning trade with Israeli settlements in the occupied West Bank, warning the move could undermine efforts to secure peace in Gaza. Britain, France, Canada and nine other nations announced coordinated restrictions on Tuesday on goods produced in settlements deemed illegal under international law, prompting Israel to retaliate by closing the British consulate in Jerusalem that serves Palestinians. Rubio's response was notably more restrained than that of the U.S. ambassador to Israel, Mike Huckabee, who suggested Washington could take action against Britain. Jagruti Dave reports from Washington.
3: Marco Rubio was asked about this by reporters during a trip to Colombia, and his response was actually quite muted in comparison to the US ambassador to Israel, Mike Huckabee, who suggested that there would be a reaction from the US to this move by the UK. Marco Rubio told reporters that the US knew of the move in advance and that he avoided answering whether the US would retaliate against the UK.
1: Two paintings by the French Impressionist Pierre-Auguste Renoir are still missing after thieves raided a museum dedicated to his work on the French Riviera early on Tuesday. The robbers cut through fencing at the Musée Renoir in Cannes-sur-Mer near Nice and made off with four works, though they dropped two in the garden as they fled. The heist comes less than a year after jewels worth around $100 million were stolen from the Louvre in Paris. Ross Cullen reports from Paris.
4: Almost 1 year later, now we've had another theft in a gallery in the south of France of four Renoir paintings, one of France's most famous impressionists from the 19th century. On Tuesday, thieves managed to cut a hole in the fence in the garden of the museum, make their way into the building. Then they were spotted on CCTV and that alerted the police. They set off an alarm as well, but they managed to take four paintings, dropping two of them on their way out through the garden.
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5: Your mum, fine person, always there when you need her. 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

them. Whatever gets you through the night on your decades breakfast. Morning, wakey wakey, rise and shine on the show then. Your musical memories, your musical birthdays, your 1 second wonder, your year of fortune. What day is it today? And let's do your lyric game. Your lyrics this morning are this: anytime you'd like to get next to me, anytime I could easily make you mine, anytime. What is that song? That sounds familiar, doesn't it? Once again, anytime you'd like to get next to me, anytime I could easily make you mine, anytime. What's that song today?

Yes, it's Raining Men on your Decades Breakfast. There you go, the original of that one, not the Jerry Halliwell version. On this day, 1940, Jonah Groney was born. Frankie Lyman and the team.

this, and ain't that funny? On your decade's breakfast, the Beatles and She Loves You. Number one this day back in 1963. Let's do Year of Fortune. Stopping in the 80s, 1985 this morning. In a moment then I'll play you Wham. First up, Jackie Graham.

0: Wham and I'm Your Man on your Decades Breakfast, and that's your Year of Fortune this morning. A double shot of 1985, Wham there, and Jackie Graham, Round and Round. Both those songs hits in 1985. On the way, I'll give you lyrics to your lyric game again.
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3: UK number two.

Richard and the Young Ones. We loved that one, didn't we? 1962, number one, and in 1969, a number two for Lou Christie and I'm Gonna Make You Mine. That's your Bit in the Middle, part one, which means there must be another part, and there is. It's in the next hour.

for this morning. If you've got a headache, we'll play that one for you. Something for the Pain, Bon Jovi, on your Decades Breakfast. So we're doing your lyric game this morning. These are lyrics. Anytime you'd like to get next to me, anytime I could easily make you mine, anytime. That sounds familiar, that one, doesn't it? What is that song? Any ideas on that one? We'll play that for you shortly. Eden Kane on the way. Here's Anastasia.

morning, then. Get lost on your decade's breakfast and the brilliant Anastacia, Made for Loving You. I thought she was making a comeback this year. I've not seen anything. What about you? On this day, 1941, Otis Redding was born.

Otis Redding, taking it easy, sitting on the dock of the bay on your decade's breakfast. Happy heavenly birthday, Otis Redding, today. Born on this day, 1941. On this day, back in 1965, at number one in the UK, it was the Stones.

Children, and I Saw the Light on your Decade Breakfast and the Rolling Stones. Maybe it should have been the Rolling Stone. I don't think there's any liable there. Satisfaction on your Decade Breakfast. Let's give you the answer then to your lyric game, your lyrics this morning for your Wednesday. Anytime you'd like to get next to me, anytime I could easily make you mine, anytime. What was the song?

Just a smile. There you go. There's your lyrical answer for your Wednesday morning. Well done if you got that right. It's just a little beautiful smile. That's all we need in the morning. It's Gary Puckett and the Union Gap. This is Over You.

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1: From Feature Story News in New Delhi, I'm Ishan Garg. Six IPOs hit Indian stock markets on Wednesday in what marks the single busiest day of initial public offerings in 30 years.
2: There are 12 main board IPOs opening for subscription this week, and half of those today alone looking to raise almost $500 million, those six companies in one day. And what's the reason for this rush? Well, analysts are saying that there's a couple of factors here. We had that initial impact earlier in the year of the Iran-US war on market sentiment, on market volatility, and that did prompt investors and companies to take a step back, to hold off and in some cases delay their IPOs as they waited and watched a bit. Now they're obviously deciding, although there's still volatility and challenges, that it's a better time to step back into the market and go ahead.
1: U.S. Secretary of State Marco Rubio has said Washington will not allow Britain's lead in banning trade with Israeli settlements in the occupied West Bank, warning the move could undermine efforts to secure peace in Gaza. Britain, France, Canada and nine other nations announced coordinated restrictions on Tuesday on goods produced in settlements deemed illegal under international law, prompting Israel to retaliate by closing the British consulate in Jerusalem that serves Palestinians. Rubio's response was notably more restrained than that of the U.S. ambassador to Israel, Mike Huckabee, who suggested Washington could take action against Britain. Jagruti Dave reports from Washington.
3: Marco Rubio was asked about this by reporters during a trip to Colombia, and his response was actually quite muted in comparison to the US ambassador to Israel, Mike Huckabee, who suggested that there would be a reaction from the US to this move by the UK. Marco Rubio told reporters that the US knew of the move in advance and that he avoided answering whether the US would retaliate against the UK.
1: Two paintings by the French Impressionist Pierre-Auguste Renoir are still missing after thieves raided a museum dedicated to his work on the French Riviera early on Tuesday. The robbers cut through fencing at the Musée Renoir in Cannes-sur-Mer near Nice and made off with four works, though they dropped two in the garden as they fled. The heist comes less than a year after jewels worth around $100 million were stolen from the Louvre in Paris. Ross Cullen reports from Paris.
4: Almost 1 year later, now we've had another theft in a gallery in the south of France of four Renoir paintings, one of France's most famous impressionists from the 19th century. On Tuesday, thieves managed to cut a hole in the fence in the garden of the museum, make their way into the building. Then they were spotted on CCTV and that alerted the police. They set off an alarm as well, but they managed to take four paintings, dropping two of them on their way out through the garden.
1: From bureaus worldwide, this is FSN.

0: you want, all under one roof at Dunelm, the home of homes.
1: Oh, hello again. Just having a barbecue. Few sausages, burgers, that type of thing. I think it's time for a nice drink, though. Probably would have been better if I wasn't sitting in a car.
2: In a busy street.
1: Yeah, you're right. Once again, it's not real. 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

It's a Casuals on your Decades Breakfast. Here we are. It's Wednesday morning, 9th of September. On the way, what day is it today? What's your name? Could be your day today. Although, let's face it, it's highly unlikely. Let's do your 1 second wonder. 1 second.

0: 31, second one of your Wednesday morning. Today's very famous song of the day is this.
1: Give me the music. Bottle of
0: wine. What is that song singing about a bottle of wine? Any ideas, me dears?
1: Give me the music. Bottle
0: of wine. I reckon that's not too hard today, or is it too tough? Is it-

I remember going to the under 18s disco when Bros were just making it big and singing that one. Whoa, a long time ago. When Will I Be Famous? Shawaddy Waddy before that. Under the Moon of Love. Everybody loves those songs, don't they? On this day, 1975, Michael Bublé was born.

Weirdos Day today. Dress weird, listen to weird music, watch weird movies, and eat weird food to break through the monotony of life and bring some colour and fun to your day. It's Falsely Accused Day, advocating for justice, supporting individuals caught in legal webs, and striving to rectify wrongful accusations with diligence. If your name is Arrow, Jada, Jade, Omar, Umar, or Vivian, today is your day.

just another day for you and me in paradise. Decade's Breakfast with Phil Collins, number one for Phil back in 1989, and a number two in 1966 for the Beach Boys, and God only knows that is your Bit in the Middle part.

0: Supertramp and Take the Long Way Home. Only when you're in trouble, you take the long way home, don't you? A Decade's Breakfast for your Wednesday morning. We're doing your 1 second wonder this morning. Any ideas on the 1 second today, or have I left you wondering?
1: Give me the music.
0: Any ideas on that song today? That's your 1 second wonder. Here's Circle. This is Red Rubber Ball.

0: Don't Want to Forgive Me Now on your Decades Breakfast. Marty Pillow on lead vocals and New Kids on the Block and Hanging Tough. Are you 1 second wonder? Have you been wondering about this one today?
1: Give me the music!
0: That song is Eagle Eye Cherry and Save Tonight.

safe tonight, Eagle Eye Cherry. That's Nader Cherry's brother, Don Cherry's son. Safe tonight on your Decades Breakfast. And that is it. Your Decades Breakfast done for your Wednesday morning, midweek, midway through the week. And you know, we're getting there to the weekend. You just got to have a little bit of patience, haven't you? Right, on the way, minor songs you love to sing along to. They're going to be played by somebody else, though. I need a break. I'm off for my breakfast. Have a great Wednesday.

0: 800 flights have been cancelled to and from UK airports on Tuesday after a system issue hit the National Air Traffic Service. The Foreign Secretary has rejected the suggestion he's put British Jews at risk after announcing sanctions on illegal West Bank settlements. Amid a deepening diplomatic row, Ed Miliband said any person who targets British Jews because of the actions of the Israeli government is an anti-Semite. Both Israel and the US criticised the UK's move, which will see a ban on imports from illegal settlements in the occupied Palestinian territories, as well as sanctions on individuals and firms providing services to settlers. Youth unemployment could be even higher than reported, with concerns being raised that tens of thousands of young people are slipping through the cracks. Frankie Hersine has more.
1: It's estimated over 40,000 16 and 17-year-olds are enrolled in college, but are only attending half the time. Data also suggests over 50% of college students have an attendance of 90% or lower. Children's Commissioner Dame Rachel D'Souza says it's a significant blind spot, with teenagers experiencing all the negative impacts of not being in employment, education or training, but with none of the targeted support designed to help them.
0: And over 1.7 million patients in England waited more than half a day for emergency care last year. That's according to a new National Audit Office report. They added that those who do wait so long are twice as likely to die within 30 days than those who wait 2 hours. Andy Morrison is from the NAO. He says there's no simple solution.
2: Some of them will be in the hospital itself. Some of them will be to do with hands-off with the wider system, both in terms of social care, but also in terms of housing availability. So there's a lot of different things that hospitals will need to focus on, and they'll need help. They'll need good data systems, and they'll need strong leadership to be able to do that.
0: The government says they're taking action. That's the latest from Radio News Hub. I'm Holly Hughes.

on you, getting us underway. Midweek morning show. Yeah, we're halfway. It's one of those half glass, half empty bowl kind of things. You know where I'm going. It's 9:06 and, well, starting off making no sense at all. It just shows you where programmes are going to go today. It is the morning show, 3 hours of all you need to know. And me as well. I know, you can't have everything. You can, though, have 1984. You can have that for your retro chart today. Doing that after the headlines at 11, counting down the numbers that matter most. Or at least they did back in 1984. And some real hoots in the chart this week. It's a very happy birthday to one man who curiously wasn't in the charts this week, back in 84 at least, Dave Stewart of Eurythmics fame. He's celebrating his birthday today. For that reason, we've made them our featured artist. Add to that, of course, our regular events. We have those two. Bradshaw's 10:15, Nuts at 9 at 9:45, National Newspaper Review just around the corner. And that is your Wednesday morning.

Aztec camera, and somewhere in my heart. Now that's, I'm just trying to remember where it is. Now, several of the newspapers this morning leading on the fallout from the Foreign Secretary Ed Miliband's announcement. The UK will be imposing sanctions on illegal Jewish settlements in the occupied West Bank. The Times this morning reporting that Israel has reacted with fury, describing Labour government as being hostile. A paper also highlighting comments from the chief rabbi in Britain, who says the measure will embolden those who use hatred as a weapon against the Jewish nation. Now, like several of today's papers, the Times carrying a photo of Prince George on his first day at Eton. And why wouldn't you? Now the Eye, leading with Israeli fury after the UK accuses settlers of ethnic cleansing. Now it highlights the Foreign Secretary's accusation that the Israeli government is turning a blind eye to the action of settler tourists, saying that the announcement could lead to Andy Burnham's first major dispute with Donald Trump. Prime Minister, now he's written in The Guardian that the UK has been fearful of being accused of being anti-Israel, and he would not stand by as horrific suffering continues. Now, the United Kingdom is amongst 12 nations in the process of imposing sanctions following a summer of intense diplomacy, and that against a backdrop of increasing settler violence in the West Bank, that being reported in The Guardian this morning. Miliband accused of putting Jews in UK in danger. Now, that's the headline in the Daily Mail today, accusing the Foreign Secretary of caving in to left-wing activists. The paper also spotlighting the chief rabbi's words and calling it a truly dark day for British Jews. Finally, in our first part this morning, the Metro writing that Ed Miliband setting out how a two-tier state solution in the region is the government's North Star. The Foreign Secretary telling MPs that he is himself a proud British Jew, but felt a deep sense of shame about the condition of the Palestinians. That then, our national newspapers part one, more to come after this.

Chicago, and Hard to Say I'm Sorry. One of those tracks, of course, featuring the dulcet tones of Peter Cetera, which was the butt of some of the, well, maybe not jokes at his expense, certainly at mine, where somebody had misnamed his name in our system as Peter Etc. And they'd done it on purpose. They were trying to catch me out, either to see if I would actually say it, or just let it go and you'd see it on your, whatever it is you're listening to us on. I know, they must think I'm daft. It's 17 and a half past nine. Very good morning then. Wednesday morning, let's have a look at the second part of the national newspapers today. The Daily Express honing in on criticism of the announcement from the British Jewish community. Ed Miliband being pressed on whether he expected the government's toughened stance on Israel to result in an increased threat to British Jews during his Commons appearance on Tuesday. So that, of course, all happening yesterday. Elsewhere this morning, and also featured in the top slot of several of Wednesday's papers, is air traffic control problems right across the United Kingdom. Air traffic collapse grounds flights. Now, that's the Daily Telegraph's lead story. The fault meaning that tens of thousands of airline passengers were rather left stranded last night for reasons at the moment that are not altogether clear. Now, Tuesday's disruption at airports also dominating front pages in the Sun, certainly, is saying that there's the fury at the latest jet farce, which follows a string of similar problems with the National Air Traffic Control Service. Now, delays and cancellations are expected to continue well into today. Another spike in inflation could well be looming for the UK economy. Now, that's the warning from the Governor of the Bank of England, Andrew Bailey. Now, his intervention is the lead story in the Financial Times, telling MPs that the ongoing conflict between America and Iran, along too with extreme weather, could well put an increase in strains on the public finances. And Tom Jones furious that he's been kicked out of the chair of the talent show The Voice. That's reported in the Daily Star. They've really gone for it with the headline. Great big front page saying, why did you sack me? Now that's reported in the Daily Star. Welsh singer reportedly resisted being ousted from the TV show. And lastly, according to the Daily Mirror, the Duke of Sussex and King Charles haven't spoken since the Prince returned to the UK, the paper dubbing the story a Royal Rumble exclusive. And those then, our national newspapers, in toto for this Wednesday morning.

Talk Talk, and it's my life. Now, I was whittling on yesterday about the fact that I've decided to tackle one of my. I don't know whether I've been listening to too many psychologists or watching too much on YouTube of self improvement, but I decided to take the bull by the horns, not literally, of course, but to deal with an underlying problem, which is I've piled weight on over the last few years, and I think to people our age, it kind of just creeps up on you, doesn't it? You don't realise it's happened until you walk past yourself in the mirror and think, by the heck. And well, that's where I got to, and I've tried all the sensible things. I realised, of course, I've got no willpower at all, and so it took me all my time to stop smoking. I only managed to do that by switching to vapes, but I decided to tackle the thorny issue of being a porker. Now, I couldn't get them on prescription. I did try. Oh, I tried. But I've gone the private route, and although I can't really afford it, I thought that what price health? So if it works, I'll be quite happy. Now, one thing that did crop up yesterday, which I thought was quite funny, well, it was only when it was pointed out to me I realised it was funny, is I do everything in metric. So when I measure, I do it in centimetres, and it's kind of the way I've always done it. I never learned Fahrenheit, it's always Celsius. But when it comes to weight of yourself, I could never quite get my head around kilograms. I know what they are, if I'm buying anything else in kilograms. When it's myself, it's always pounds and stones. It really is, and I can't really consider expressing it any other way. It just doesn't feel right. It's a bit like distances. We're a bit hybrid on all this metric thing, isn't it? We'll stick with most metric things, but we go for miles for distance and pounds and stones for weight. It just tickled me. I thought we're not quite as European as we thought. At 25 past 10, happy birthday today to Dave Stewart. Now, he's 74, one of the two founding members of the Eurythmics. He and Annie Lennox, of course, giving us, essentially the soundtrack to so much of the 1980s. We've got, at the moment, five. I'm going to whittle that down a little. Now, we are making them our featured artists. Five tracks at the moment to play, and all that between now and 12. First of them coming up after this. Andy Lloyd's Morning Show. Weather. Now, scattered showers, these gradually fading, leading to a largely dry and bright day. The sunnier skies in Scotland today, breezy along North Sea coast, tending to ease later. Temperatures near, or perhaps a little below average. Tonight, well, a largely dry and clear night. Cloud and rain. This is going to reach the far west later in the night. Feeling quite chilly, especially in the countryside. For Thursday, cloud and rain. This is going to spread erratically eastwards throughout the day. Rain turning heavier at times, particularly in the north. The southeast likely to remain dry until well after dark. Top temperatures this morning then, highs of 19 Celsius in Plymouth. We've got 19.2 in London. Glasgow a little cooler at 17. Coolest I can find is a joint tie between Aberdeen and Newcastle. Derry at 16, Cardiff 18 degrees for you today.

0: Dave Stewart, Annie Lennox together, and Who's That Girl? Massive hit for them back in 1983. Played that one as our first track from the Eurythmics. It's Dave Stewart's birthday today. Time now, though, just after 9:30.
1: There'll be a very, very thorough investigation into disruption that's caused thousands of flights to be cancelled in the UK. That's what Martin Rolfe, the chief executive of Air Traffic Control and NATS, has said. It's the funeral of PC Matthew Blades today, who died alongside six others in a crash on the A66. The Children's Commissioner warns there could be more NEETs than official stats say. And it was a big night at the National Television Awards, with Sir David Attenborough picking up the TV presenter prize and Clarkson's Farm winning the reality docuseries Gong.

Natalie Embruglia, bringing us down to 25 to 10 and a little torn. Now, we've mentioned Dave Stewart celebrating his birthday, and we would have mentioned you too if you told me. God, I'm not a mind reader. Now, this one's, we like to remember the great and good, but this one is a little bit sort of abstract. Angela Cartwright. Now, not a name you might remember, but if you're a child of the 60s, well, you probably should. She played one of the characters. Now, I think she played the part of the little girl in Lost in Space. She was certainly in Lost in Space. I'm pretty sure that was her. She was also in The Sound of Music and Logan's Run, too. Born in Greater Manchester, Altrincham, to be precise, this day in 1952. Also celebrating, it's the divine Hugh Grant, 66 today. Actor, of course, starring in, well, pretty much everything. Bridget Jones' Diary, Notting Hill, Four Weddings and a Funeral. You pick a successful British film since, what, 1985, and he's probably going to be there. Also celebrating today is Julia Swale. I can never pronounce her surname. I hope she gets married soon so we can change it. Now, best known for playing the part of Safri in the BBC sitcom Absolutely Fabulous. Natasha Kaplinsky. Now, that's a name I can get my head around because I've heard her say it so much. She, a newsreader, of course, she's worked for everybody. She's worked Sky News, BBC, Channel 5, ITV. The only place she hasn't been is here. So please pray silence for... No, never mind. Gok Wan, a fashion consultant. Now, how do you get to be one? Can you imagine that conversation at school when they're doing the, and what do you want to do? And you've got this funny-looking chap saying, I want to present a programme called How to Look Good Naked and tell everybody how to get dressed. And then best of all to find that he comes from Leicester. Now, he born this day, 1974, making him 52 today. Mickey Bubble, yep, he's Michael Bublé. He's from Canada. Yeah, really is. Just Haven't Met You Yet, one of his best songs. Really love that one. Born in British Columbia this day, 1975. And lastly, Luka Modric, the Croatian footballer. Been with AC Milan for quite a while, captain of the Croatian national team too. Quite old by footballing standards. He's 41 today, born on this very day in 1985. Well, that's the great and good celebrating their birthdays today.

0: Diana Ross, Why Do Fools Fall in Love? Now, if you're a fan of festivals, I've never actually been to one, but I'm told they're quite popular amongst the young'uns. Well, Glastonbury, they've announced that tickets for next year's event are going to go on sale in October. Now, tickets for the weekend will now cost you £408, which includes a £5 booking fee. Why you have to pay a booking fee, no idea. It's an increase of £29.5. I don't know where we got that from. But that's since 2025. Of course, they took last year off. Now, headliners for the festival this time out, which is going to take place between the 23rd and 7th of June, they've yet to be announced. But rumours are already swirling with everybody from Harry Styles and Taylor Swift. Also, Stevie Wonder's name's in the mix too. Now, tickets for the festival, they typically sell out very quickly, usually within an hour of going on sale. Thousands of fans joining queues to fight for their places. Now, they've got an Instagram page. Everybody's got an I've got an Instagram page. Organisers saying that tickets with coach travel will go on sale at 6 o'clock on Thursday. That's 6 o'clock in the evening. Thursday, the 1st of October. Now, general admission tickets, so they're going to go on sale a couple of days later at 9 o'clock in the morning on the 4th of October. That's a Sunday. Now, as part of an ongoing campaign to stop ticket touts, anybody wanting to attend Glastonbury has to be registered in advance. Now, you can, if you want to do this, you can check their website and it'll give you all the details of exactly what you've got to do. It's 18 away from 10. And let's have a look at the business news.
1: Channel 4 set to cut around 300 jobs. It's one of the broadcaster's biggest round of layoffs in its 43-year history. It's said to be reducing its workforce by around a quarter. It's expected to be around 300 to 325 roles. Ads for three travel firms have been banned for making misleading claims about eco-credentials on their holidays. Thomas Cook, Love Holidays and Dial-A-Flight all broke advertising rules by using terms such as eco-resort

0: Jimmy Somerville, very distinctive voice, and with Bronski Beat 1985, and it ain't necessarily so. It's independent local radio for a Wednesday morning, and time now for our Nuts at Nine. This is where we dig out either a guilty pleasure, a really appalling song, or something just a little daft.
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3: I told the witch doctor I was in love with you. I told the witch doctor I was in love with you.

0: doesn't get much. Doesn't get much dafter than that. The Witch Doctor, of course. And Alan Carr, who's some regarded as a witch doctor, he had an emotional night. This is the 31st National Television Awards. Now, we were talking about that yesterday with telly patting itself on the back and then putting that programme on telly. But he did this receive the Special Recognition Prize following a whirlwind year for the comedian. Now, the audience in London been treated to a Traitors-themed special performance in his honour, including a fellow cast member Paloma Faith emerging from a coffin when he was given a surprise award. Speaking on the red carpet before the ceremony, Alan Carr, who he kind of playing down his chances of winning for his semi-autobiographical comedy Changing Ends, saying, "I don't even know why I'm here. Mrs. Brown's Boys wins every year. Lord knows why." Carr was right. Mrs. Brown's Boys went on to win the comedy prize. The night, though, was just beginning. Now, the celebrity traitor's favourite had predicted there would be ugly crying if he didn't take home a prize. And staying true to his word, he accepted this special recognition award, the only category which wasn't voted for by the public. He said that being part of celebrity traitors brought him a level of attention that he'd never experienced before. It's just after 10 minutes away from 10. Now, we very rarely, in fact, I don't think ever intentionally play the same song or piece of music sort of consecutively in weeks. We try and mix it up a bit. But I had so many people sending messages after I played this last week that I thought we'd dig it out again. Not because I'm trying to solicit messages or curry favour, although it can't do any harm. It's a theme to a telly programme, which for some reason really brings those memories flooding back. We'll play that right after we've had our first visit today. It's going stateside.
1: It's time for more malicious gossip.
2: I'm Peter Reynolds, and this is your LA Spins Minute. Post Malone went really big when he chose an engagement ring for Christy Lee. The oval-cut natural diamond ring was more than 20 carats. In pics posted on social media, Lee wore a sash that said bride-to-be with white sunglasses, holding her left hand with the massive ring on her finger towards the camera. So, do you want the over or the under? Scott Wolf's ex-wife Kelly says she's sorry for putting her family through hell after suffering a mental health crisis. Last year, they announced that they had separated after 21 years of marriage. After filing for divorce, Scott was granted temporary sole custody of their three children as Kelly was placed on an involuntary psychiatric hold. Good

Now, with all the messages saying that song or piece of music took them back to a happier time, maybe their childhood, trust me, it took me right back to exactly the same place. The London String Chorale, conducted by Harry Rabinovich, and the theme to television's Black Beauty, released in, 1972, and made the charts as well. So all those reasons to play it. And don't forget, too, if you do want to request a track, you're very welcome to. We'd always love to hear your choices and try and squeeze them in. We don't often play the same track, though, consecutive weeks, because, well, we do have a fairly eclectic collection. And, of course, laugh hysterically at those radio stations that don't. So I don't want to be a hypocrite, but it was nice to play that again. And brilliant. I look forward to the day when you have some event where they play the national anthem and they play that instead. Either that or the theme to EastEnders, and just see their faces, especially if it's an international thing. I can just see it now.

0: Ryanair has been forced to cancel 250 flights, with costs for the company...
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0: It's after 1,300 flights to and from the UK were cancelled last night following a NATS technical issue. Ed Miliband has denied putting British Jews at risk. It's after he announced sanctions on illegal West Bank settlements. Both Israel and the US criticised the UK's move. Youth unemployment is likely to be even higher than official stats. That's according to the Children's Commissioner, who's warned of a blind spot with tens of thousands of young people slipping through the cracks. Dame Rachel D'Souza says some 42,000 16 and 17-year-olds are enrolled in colleges but attending less than half the time. More than 1.7 million patients have waited over half a day for emergency care in England. According to the National Audit Office, that's despite concerns that long A&E waits are linked to an increased risk of death. Charities are calling for a change to the NHS policy in England on funding stem cell transplants for blood cancer patients. Currently, they'll only fund a second transplant if the cancer returns after a year. But the likes of Leukaemia UK, DKMS and Anthony Nolan say the policy is outdated and unfair. Yasmin Sheikh from Anthony Nolan explains why.
2: That policy is based on data from before 2017, and the evidence has now moved on, and it shows that patients who relapse in under 1 year from the first transplant can in some cases do very well from a second stem cell transplant, and it might be their only chance at a long-term cure.
0: An NHS spokesperson says a review into the matter has been commissioned. And the Prince of Wales is going to the funeral of the late King Harold V of Norway today. He's representing his father, who is King Harold's second cousin once removed. Harold died on the 28th of August at the age of 89. That's the latest from Radio News Hub. I'm Holly Hughes.

the Nick Straker Band. Ooh, they love those syndromes, didn't they? Released back in 1979, went to be a big hit across Europe before it finally hit the charts here, and did so in fine style 1980, and A Walk in the Park. 6 minutes past ten. It's Wednesday morning. It's the morning show, hour two today. And time to have a little reminder of our national newspapers today. Many of Wednesday's papers leading on the government's announcement that it will be banning trade with illegal Jewish settlements in the occupied West Bank. The Guardian describing the move as the UK's starkest condemnation since the State of Israel was founded. Now, it's quoting the Prime Minister, who said that the government has been far too hesitant to act for far too long, for fear of being labelled anti-Israel. Foreign Secretary Ed Miliband has been accused of putting British Jews in danger, according to the Daily Mail, citing the response of the chief rabbi, who called the government's announcements a dark day. The Daily Express says that Jewish leaders fear rising anti-Semitism as a result of the sanctions. You put an increased target on us, according to the paper's headline. The I paper focusing on Israel's reaction, saying that it's threatening intelligence sharing with the United Kingdom. The Daily Telegraph leading on yesterday's air traffic control problems, saying that the head of NATS has been branded an overpaid failure. Martin Rolfe is quoted as saying that I always accept responsibility. The Times, now they're labelling the situation as chaos, and that's another flying mess, according to The Sun. The paper reporting that passengers were in a state of disbelief at the disruption they encountered. In a more serious matter, although I suppose if you're in that queue, that was fairly serious, the Governor of the Bank of England, Andrew Bailey, has been warning that the war on Iran and the effects of extreme weather threaten to ignite another burst of inflation. Now, that's being reported in this morning's Financial Times. It says that the bank could revisit its forecasts, accordingly adding pressure to public finances. This ahead of the budget, which is going to, of course, take place next month. Royal sources telling the Daily Mirror that Prince Harry hasn't spoken to his father since returning to the UK with his family some 2 weeks ago. Under the headline Distant Relative, the paper says the royal family are perplexed over the lack of contact. And the sacking of Tom Jones as a judge on the talent show The Voice leads in the Daily Star with a nod to his 1968 Delilah song. His headline reading, Why Did You Sack Me? Those then are national newspapers for this Wednesday morning.

Limmy and the Family Cooking, and a walking miracle. Now, do you remember in Royal News, it wasn't that long ago that they were saying, when it comes to Prince Harry, that they were going to stop, I'm paraphrasing what was said, but stop doing everything by maybe, I don't know, would you call it an email sort of to the newspapers every time something happens? I don't know how they do it. But we always seem to be finding out about little tidbits, and it's always royal sources say this, that and the other. They never seem to have the ability to pick up the phone and ring each other. They always do it via the newspapers. I don't really have any great views on royalty at all, but it is quite infuriating that we've got all this little tittle-tattling going on. I mean, frankly, who cares? Either ring him, don't ring him. It's really up to you. We don't need to know that you haven't rung him. That's a bit of a negative. We're trying to be positive here. Now, our birthday boy today, that's my royal bit today. Our birthday boy today is Dave Stewart. Now, he one of the founding members of the Eurythmics. They had quite a few hits in the, right throughout the 80s. First one, of course, in 1983. We played one this morning. I've still got four in the list. I'm really struggling to narrow it down. We'll get another one in just a few moments. Bradshaw's on their way at 10:15, and getting us to that, a classic from Bucks Fizz.

0: Peppers, and I think one of their more successful follow-ups immediately after their Eurovision win in 81, and My Camera Never Lies. 3 hours every weekday mornings, the morning show right through till 9, and time now, it's just after 10:15, and time for us to head to Manchesterford.
1: Mum? Ooh, you made me jump then. Hee-hee. I know, I sneaked up on you, didn't I? We've been playing harmonies in the fog. I like my new balaclava.
2: You look like a soldier in the SOS.
1: It's SAS, Mum. He stands for Save Our Sausages. Mum, can I have another battery for my torch? This one's wasted and the fog's dead thick outside.
2: Ask your dad. He's home now.
1: Is he? He don't matter. I won't bother. See ya.
3: Oi, come here, shifty.
1: What?
3: What's that you're hiding behind your back, eh?
1: Nothing.
3: Oh, well, let's see what nothing you've half-inched this time. Produce it. My bite lamp. Why didn't you ask me before you took it?
1: Well, I was going to, but you weren't even here. I was just pulling it back.
3: Really? How very odd. All that nice thick fog outside and all, and you're putting my bike lamp back. Why's that, son?
1: It don't work.
3: Aye, because you flattened the battery.
2: You can buy another battery, they're not dear.
3: Everything's dear when it's my hard-earned bloody money, Audrey. That ain't the point, though, is it? He should have asked.
2: You weren't home.
1: No, he wasn't, Dad.
2: And you'd have only said no, like you always do. It's automatical.
3: It's fun.
1: It's boring.
2: And then he'd have kept on mithering you to let him lend it.
3: Borrow it.
2: And you'd have threatened him with all sorts of things and given him a big long lecture about how he'd have to look after it if you borrowed it him.
3: Lent it him.
2: And how Billy wouldn't have enjoyed it as much.
1: I know.
2: And I would have had an headache and your battery would still be flat.
1: Yeah, Dad.
3: Audrey.
2: What?
3: Brew up.
2: You know I'm right.
3: If you're right, I know where this house full. Come here with that bike lamp squirt.
1: Oh, yeah, Dad.
3: Now, put this old battery in.
1: What about that new one?
3: That's for work. You'll get a good hour out of this. I've had it warming in front of the fire. Here.
1: An hour? Hey, thanks, Dad.
3: Now, just you make sure you look after this.
2: Here we go.
1: I will, Dad. He's dead good with a torch in the fog, you know. Me and me pals are shining our torches in Cat's eyes to make them fall off the wall. Right, I'll see you in an hour. Ta-ra.
2: Stay near the house, then.
1: We're just playing down the back entry.
2: Oh, it's like pea soup.
3: Well, put more milk in.
2: I mean the fog. Yeah.
3: Ah.
2: I hope he's all right.
3: He'll soon be back. That old battery won't last 5 minutes.
2: You said he'd get a good hour out of it.
3: Well, I was lying.
2: You're horrible.
3: I know. I have a flair for it. What's for tea, my sweet little hero worshipper?
2: I'll nip out and get you something from the pet shop.
3: Oh, how wounding.
2: What on earth's that noise?
3: It's probably some poor half-blinded tomcat that's tumbled off the wall.
2: No, it sounds like our Billy.
3: The cat's probably landed on him.
1: Mum, I've got him on my head.
3: Oh, give over whinging, you're not dead.
1: He's bleeding.
2: Oh, what have you done?
1: My torch went out and I run into the lamppost.
2: Well, I hope you're satisfied, Alf Bradshaw.
3: What?
2: It giving hurts. Him that duff battery.
1: It really hurts.
3: Don't be so mad, lad. There's an out there.
1: I can feel
2: there
1: it.
2: There is. He's got a lump. Isn't it's like it? An egg. I'll rub some butter on it.
1: It hurts.
3: Lad'll do. The butter's for my toast in the morning.
2: Oh, don't be so hard.
3: Talking of hard, I bet the lamppost dented and all.
1: Ain't funny, Dad, you won't like it. I'm going to date now and all.
2: You must have, love.
3: I know what'll stop it hurting, son.
1: What, Dad?
3: A bag of chips. I'll fetch some back with me. I'm nipping for a quick gargle while you tend the wounded, Audrey. Where's your purse?
2: You can go and run up a lamppost.
3: Nah. Now, Billy's just tried that. Ta-da now.
1: Mum, will you lift me up to the mirror so I can see me mum?

The Eurythmics, the classic Sweet Dreams Are Made Of This. Second track from them as our featured artist. A very happy birthday to Dave Stewart. I've just married him off then. He won't thank me for that, of Eurythmics fame. It's 25 past 10. Very good morning. Welcome along Wednesday morning. Learner drivers were told having to wait an average of 20 weeks before being able to book a practical driving test. Now, that's according to new figures out this morning, despite many attempts to try to reduce the delays. The report out from the Driver and Vehicle Standards Agency for August, only a marginal improvement from 20.2 to 20 weeks in July. Now, the average wait time between booking and sitting a test is unchanged at just over 11 weeks. Now, the DVSA initially had a target of reducing the average waiting times to 7 weeks by the end of last year. Transport Secretary Heidi Alexander pushed that target back to this summer. Subsequently, they were admitting that even that wouldn't really be possible. DVSA, they have made a number of changes to its practical driving test booking system earlier this year. Now, some of those including that the learner driver themselves is the only one able to book the test now, blocking an instructor, indeed third parties, from booking using the learner's details. There's also a geographical restriction imposed now, which means that a learner driver can only book a test in their three local test centres rather than at one on the other side of the country if they've found one available. Now, the number of times a would-be driver can swap a test date has also been restricted, all of that designed to try to bring the target down. Independent local radio, it's Wednesday morning.

0: Cliff Richard, and she's just a devil woman. We've had a few messages, as we seem to whenever I play Black Beauty. One from Debbie, which is essentially confirming my feeling that it really does take us back. And to confirm her assertion, was it on a Sunday? Oh, it certainly was Sunday evening. Made by London Weekend Television too. I don't know why I know that. I'm getting old. Independent local radio is the place to be, clearly. It's just after 10:30.
1: There'll be a very, very thorough investigation into disruption that's caused thousands of flights to be cancelled in the UK. That's what Martin Rolfe, the chief executive of Air Traffic Control and NATS, has said. It's the funeral of PC Matthew Blades today, who died alongside six others in a crash on the A66. The Children's Commissioner warns there could be more NEETs than official stats say. And it was a big night at the National Television Awards, with Sir David Attenborough picking up the TV presenter prize and Clarkson's Farm winning the reality docuseries Gone.

Highway 3 and Bananarama. And it ain't what you do, it's the way that you do it. Ain't that the truth? Nine-year-old Isla Turnbull preparing for her first junior Great North run this Saturday after some years of serious health challenges and life-changing surgery. Now, she's already completed four mini Great North runs and is now tackling the 2.5-mile event to raise money for the Alan Shearer Foundation. Donations so far, and hopefully this will go up, sitting at 580 quid. One-year-old Rory Potter from Derbyshire thriving after becoming the first child in the world to receive a pioneering new treatment for a rare condition that caused his skull bones to fuse too early. We've been told that specialists at Great Ormond Street Hospital use specially designed super elastic springs to reshape his skull. A family saying that you'd never know now what he's had to go through. Animal lovers spent last night sleeping in kennels, apparently, as part of the first Snores for Paws fundraiser for the Pets Foundation. Supporters, we're told, spent 10 hours inside rescue centres to highlight life for animals waiting for homes. The campaign for that raising more than £5,000. 40 teams from recovery communities around the country preparing to gather at Sandall Park in Doncaster this Sunday for the Recovery Games 13. Now, the event uses sport, teamwork and community spirit to celebrate people recovering from addiction, also challenging stigmas and showing that recovery is possible. A woman who suffered catastrophic injuries in the 9/11 attacks has been speaking about a stranger who saved her life as the 25th anniversary just around the corner. Now, Debbie St. John was helped by a German bond trader. The pair since reunited, with Debbie going on to marry and raise two daughters, albeit not with her saviour. A former foster child who says that one teacher changed the course of his life has been reunited with us some years later. Now, Sam Gardner lived in 15 foster homes in his life growing up, and saying that this particular teacher made him feel that he belonged, inspiring him to become, the man that he is today, overcoming a difficult childhood, and eventually went on to become a primary school teacher himself. A new Dad's Babies and Beers group is launching in Edinburgh next Wednesday to give fathers somewhere relaxed to meet, with other dads also spending one-on-one time with their babies. Now, the free weekly gatherings, all taking place at the Campervan Brewery in Leith, be welcoming dads with babies and toddlers, with alcoholic and soft drinks available. I'm assuming the soft drinks are probably for the babies, but I wouldn't like to put money on it. A Sunday roast. Now, that's something we were talking about earlier, getting what they're calling a Gen Z makeover, with young diners adding everything from ketchup and hot sauce to kimchi. Now, we were talking about this only a couple of days ago. New research out involving 2,000 British diners finding that almost 4 out of every 10 of these Gen Z respondents put ketchup on a roast, although classic British comfort food remains still firmly popular. Primary school bangers. Now, they're heading to Doncaster later this month, giving grown-ups the chance to belt out the assembly songs that they remember from childhood. And now, James Partridge bringing his huge communal sing-along to Cast. Now, this is on the 22nd of September, after turning nostalgic school songs into a national touring show. For me, it's got to be Go Tell It on the Mountain. I've no idea. Lastly, Classic Ibiza is returning to some of Britain's grandest country estates next summer, with a 45-piece orchestra set to perform huge dance anthems. Now, the 2027 Anthems Tour is going to be visiting Chatsworth House, Burley House, Bickling Estate and Ragley Hall too. General tickets are going to be frozen at the levels they were back in 2026. That's just some of the stuff that's going on today. Everything.

Danny Wilson and Mary's Prayer. Now, one of the big stories across the newspapers this morning has been about air flights and the problems therewith. More than 150 flights cancelled today. Others delayed because of the knock-on effects from yesterday's technical problems at air traffic control. Over 1,700 flights were cancelled yesterday. That's according to the aviation analytics firm Cirium. Hundreds of thousands of passengers are thought to have been affected by the chaos. Ryanair saying yesterday that more than 65,000 of its customers had been delayed by up to 8 hours. Now, NATS, the air traffic control provider, they've been blaming a technical glitch with its flight processing system. Its boss, Martin Rolfe, apologising and saying that there will be an investigation. Transport Secretary Heidi Alexander has summoned Rolfe to a meeting, expected to tell MPs that a cyber attack was categorically not the cause this time. Now, so some disruption does still remain today, and some airports reporting more disruption than others. Those that have been providing updates for this morning, including Heathrow, now that's the UK's biggest airport, reporting that operations are recovering with flights operating, but saying that knock-on disruption is expected. Gatwick saying that flights have resumed, but it will take some time for operations to fully return to normal. Glasgow saying that operations are recovering, but reporting ongoing disruption to be expected. Similar story with Manchester, saying that the airport is operating as normal, but with no additional disruption reported. And finally, Birmingham saying that there do remain

0: to see what's going on in the world of showbiz.
1: The stars were out at the National Television Awards in London. Clarkson's Farm took home the trophy for Best Docuseries, and Michael McIntyre's Big Show won the Bruce Forsyth Entertainment Award. It was hosted by Joel Dommett at the O2 Arena. Channel 4 is cutting hundreds of jobs. It'll be one of the biggest round of layoffs in its 43-year history. It's said to be reducing its workforce by around a quarter and is expected to cut between 300 to 325 staff roles. Sir Tom Jones says ITV made the decision to fire him from the Voice UK coaching panel. The 86-year-old has been an on-off coach since the show started in 2012. It follows rumours he may not return for the upcoming series. And Stephen Knight says writing the next James Bond film feels like he's doing his duty for king and country. The writer, best known for creating Peaky Blinders, will pen the new 007 script.

David Bowie and the song So Good It Made the Charts Twice, first time out 1969, and Space Oddity. It's 11 minutes away from 11 o'clock, and Donald Trump excelling himself recently. There's been obviously 9/11 in the air, because that's becoming, well, it's only a few days away from its anniversary. He's been telling crowds this morning, at least I've been seeing it on social media, that he was rescued, and it turns out he wasn't even there. So it's rather a strange thing to lie about, and rather indicative of the fact that all is not well in America. Now, the United States also banning imports on a range of Canadian products, including alcoholic spirits, some dairy goods and motorbikes, after its neighbours' retaliatory tariffs on American goods came into force. Now, in a series of wacky executive orders signed yesterday, President Donald Trump saying that Canada was discriminating against the United States, outlining the bans which will begin on the 29th of September. Now, officials on both sides have said that they would like to strike a trade deal. No new talks have been scheduled, though, since negotiations collapsed, that happening towards the end of August. Now, Dominic DeBlanc, who's Canada's trade minister, saying that the latest US measures were unjustified, and that he would be working to protect the country's workers, families and businesses, saying that Canada's core focus in what they can do to control building strength at home, diversifying our partnerships abroad, and building Canada strong for all Canadians. He said that he had contacted his US counterpart and promised to work in good faith to resolve all tensions. Earlier yesterday, Canada's Prime Minister Mark Carney said in a video address that the country will be moving away from the United States as its largest trading partner, and it will come at a cost. Now, the White House's new sanctions are the latest strike in a months-long trade war between America and Canada. The two countries historically been very close allies, each a key business partner to the other. But under the stewardship of Donald Trump, well, that's all pretty much come to an end. Well, that's the way of things. Independent local radio for Wednesday morning. It's a happy birthday to Dave Stewart.

The Eurythmics 1986 with that one, and Thorn in My Side. Playing that one because we've made the Eurythmics our featured artist today. Dave Stewart celebrating his 74th birthday today. And born in Sunderland, no less, this day, 1952. We'll try and squeeze another one in between now and midday. Might even do it Eat to the Beat, you just never know. We haven't decided yet. Retro chart coming, that's after the news at 11 today. We're taking you back to this day, 1984.

0: Live and Therese's Bazaar together, band from 1982, a classic Trevor Horn production, Give Me Back My Heart. 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
3: From Feature Story News in New Delhi, I'm Ishan Garg. Six IPOs hit Indian stock markets on Wednesday in what marks the single busiest day of initial public offerings in 30 years.
4: There are 12 main board IPOs opening for subscription this week, and half of those today alone looking to raise almost $500 million, those six companies in one day. And what's the reason for this rush? Well, analysts are saying that there's a couple of factors here. We had that initial impact earlier in the year of the Iran-US war on market sentiment, on market volatility, and that did prompt investors and companies to take a step back, to hold off and in some cases delay their IPOs as they waited and watched a bit. Now they're obviously deciding, although there's still volatility and challenges, that it's a better time to step back into the market and go ahead.
3: U.S. Secretary of State Marco Rubio has said Washington will not allow Britain's lead in banning trade with Israeli settlements in the occupied West Bank, warning the move could undermine efforts to secure peace in Gaza. Britain, France, Canada and nine other nations announced coordinated restrictions on Tuesday on goods produced in settlements deemed illegal under international law, prompting Israel to retaliate by closing the British consulate in Jerusalem that serves Palestinians. Rubio's response was notably more restrained than that of the U.S. ambassador to Israel, Mike Huckabee, who suggested Washington could take action against Britain. Jagruti Dave reports from Washington.
5: Marco Rubio was asked about this by reporters during a trip to Colombia, and his response was actually quite muted in comparison to the US ambassador to Israel, Mike Huckabee, who suggested that there would be a reaction from the US to this move by the UK. Marco Rubio told reporters that the US knew of the move in advance and that he avoided answering whether the US would retaliate against the UK.
3: Two paintings by the French impressionist Pierre-Auguste Renoir are still missing after thieves raided a museum dedicated to his work on the French Riviera early on Tuesday. The robbers cut through fencing at the Musée Renoir in Cannes-sur-Mer near Nice and made off with four works, though they dropped two in the garden as they fled. The heist comes less than a year after jewels worth around $100 million were stolen from the Louvre in Paris. Ross Cullen reports from Paris.
6: Almost 1 year later, now we've had another theft in a gallery in the south of France of four Renoir paintings, one of France's most famous impressionists from the 19th century. On Tuesday, thieves managed to cut a hole in the fence in the garden of the museum, make their way into the building. Then they were spotted on CCTV and that alerted the police. They set off an alarm as well, but they managed to take four paintings, dropping two of them on their way out through the garden.
3: From Bureaus Worldwide, this is FSN.
7: I've been in the cereal mascot game for 30 years. Flakes, Loops, Loopy Flakes, Flaky Loops, I've done them all. 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Delicious, balanced, well-rounded, grown up.
8: I love Alpen.
9: Oh, afternoon, Caesar.
10: Good afternoon. How are you getting on with my glorious city?
9: Well, it's all finished, Gov.
10: What?
9: Yep, it's all done. I've built the Colosseum, the aqueduct, the lot.
10: You've built Rome? In a day?
9: Yes.
10: You're pulling my leg.
9: No.
10: Ah, you must have had your Weetabix this morning.
9: Oh, I did, Gov. Three of them. Now, there's still some grouting to do in your Roman baths, but I'll have that done by the end of the day.
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0: I'm Richard Tarn here on your number one station. I trust I found you well this week. Thank you so much for joining me here for the next 2 hours with a look back with some great music from the 1980s, of course. We got underway this week with Big in Japan from Alphaville from 1984 and Sheena Easton, the song that put her on the musical map back in 1980. 9 to 5 in America, it was called Morning Train, so it's not to confuse people with the Dolly Parton song of the same name. There you go. Okay, coming up for you on the programme, we've got our soul selection halfway through this hour of the show, the rock block halfway through hour two of the show, four tracks from a classic album, a classic 80s album, of course, and the best possible music from the 1980s continues now as we head back to 1985. Stevie Wonder, Part-Time Lover, on the way next.
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Robert Chittard here on your number one station. Okay, time now for the first of our tracks from our classic album. We head back to 1989 for the classic album this week. It is a album released by Erasure. The album was called Wilds. Four songs from that, including this one.

As Erasure with Drama. Personally, my taste, I think that's one of the best things I've ever done. That is Drama, taken from the album Wild, the fourth studio album released in late 1989 by Erasure. Yeah, by 1989, already up to four albums, even though their first hit wasn't until 1986 in the shape of the track Sometimes, which was a hit very late on in 1986. Written by Vince Clarke and Andy Bell, as were all tracks on the album. That is Drama, the first of our classic album tracks for this week, and we'll have four more for you a little later on in the show. Actually, we'll have three more for you a little later on in the show. Four in total. It is Escape to the 80s. Let's head back to 1981 now with Champagne and How About.

Orange Juice, there's Flesh of My Flesh from 1983. And from 1981, before that, Champagne and How About Us. Escape to the 80s. So, if you take some champagne, you add some orange juice, then what do you get? Yep, Bucks Fizz. So let's play I Hear Talk, and then it's going to be the Soul Selection.

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1: And now it's back to the music and back to the 80s on Escape to the 80s with Richard Todd. And now another 80s triple play on Escape to the 80s.

three classic soul songs from the 80s back to back, halfway through the first hour of the show. I Really Didn't Mean It, Luther Vandross from 1987, the SOS Band, The Finest from 86, and Sister Sledge with the slightly remixed version of their late 70s hit, Lost in Music, which was from 1984. Escape to the 80s right here on your number one station. Let's have a couple of songs for the sunshine now. Sweet, try and hold on to summer. Level 42 on the way after this. Tracy Ullman, Sunglasses.

This week's featured album by Erasure is Wild from 1989. The second of the four tracks from the album is Star. Okay, second hour of the show on the way in about 8 minutes' time to take us there. Monyaka Go to Yaka. Remember that from 1983. After this, from Grandmaster Flash and the Furious Five and Melly Mel, White Lines, Don't Do It.

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1: From Feature Story News in London, I'm Simon Gaitan. Oil prices rose above $100 a barrel on Wednesday, the first time since July, following overnight escalations in the conflict between the US and Iran. The US says it's destroyed five Iranian crude oil tankers linked to Iran's Revolutionary Guard in strikes following Iranian attacks on a US Navy warship over the past 2 days. Iran says it has responded by striking a US airbase in Jordan. Jagruti Dave reports from Washington.
2: US CENTCOM Central Command said that their forces destroyed five Iranian crude oil carriers after the IRGC troops targeted a US Navy warship with ballistic missiles twice over the last 2 days. They say the US warship successfully evaded the attempted Iranian attacks and continue to patrol regional waters, and they said no American personnel were harmed.
1: Hundreds of flights have been cancelled across British airports on Wednesday as the knock-on effects of Tuesday's air traffic control failure continue to cause massive disruption. Ollie Barrett reports from London Heathrow.
3: Major disruption continuing at UK airports on Wednesday after this air traffic control issue on Tuesday. That's described by NATS, which is the body that runs air traffic control in the UK, as having been a data processing error. Hundreds of flights cancelled on Tuesday. That means planes, passengers, crew in the wrong place all over the world. That means major disruption being knocked into Wednesday and potentially beyond as well. And NATS says it's investigating as quickly as possible to find out exactly what happened and how it can be prevented from happening again in the future.
1: Israel has ordered the closure of the British consulate in East Jerusalem as it retaliated against the sanctioning of settlements in the occupied West Bank deemed illegal under international law by Britain, France, Canada and 9 other nations. British Foreign Secretary Ed Miliband told the House of Commons that ethnic cleansing of Palestinians was being carried out by what he called settler terrorists. French Foreign Minister Jean-Noël Barrot warned the West Bank was on the brink of explosion. Ross Cullen reports in Paris.
4: Well, ongoing reaction on Wednesday after the decision by countries including the United Kingdom, Canada and France to impose sanctions on trade with settlements in the occupied West Bank, settlements which are illegal under international law. We are seeing a tightening of the position, particularly from France, which is now condemning settler violence and acts of terror, saying that even the Israeli government has been condemning some of those actions. This comes a year after France officially recognised a Palestinian statehood. So we are seeing a hardening of position overall by several Western allies.
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5: My family always look after me, so I look after them by lending them my Sudocrem. It's not just for babies, it's for everybody. My darling sister swears by it for eczema. The show-off uses it for cuts and grazes. And Romeo over here relies on it to treat acne spots. Sudocrem has got the whole family covered. And of course, it's great for nappy rash. Bit of privacy, please. Sudocrem, not just for babies, for everybody.
6: Morning. Brothers, sisters, today a great legacy rests upon your shoulders. 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So go out there and do it for each other.
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0: You're listening to Escape to the 80s with Richard Todd on your number one station. The biggest songs from the biggest decade.
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0: This is Escape to the 80s with Richard Todd.

Cameo with Word Up from 1986 and number one in 1989, Black Box and Riot on Time. Hour two of this week's edition of Escape to the 80s gets underway. More great songs from the 80s coming up, including the Rock Block, three rock songs from the 80s on the way. Also, two more tracks from our classic featured album, which is Erasure's Wild. And of course, the best music from the 80s.

from 1983, Shakin' Stevens and Cry Just a Little Bit. Okay, time now to go back to our classic album, 1989, the year of release for Wild by Erasure. And here comes track number 3. This is You Surround Me.

Erasure, You Surround Me. That's the third of our four tracks from Wild, our featured album on the programme this week on Escape to the 80s. And of course, we'll have another one for you before the end of the show. In fact, coming up not far after the Rock Block, which is coming up in about 13 minutes' time.

There he goes on his roller skates in the shopping centre in Milton Keynes. There's Cliff Richard and Wired for Sound from 1981. Before that, from 1980, Split Enz, the group who would become Crowded House a little later on in the 1980s. I Got You on this week's edition of Escape to the 80s.

0: Jane Wheedley, and that was our only UK Top 40 chart hit. Came in 1988, Rush Hour, trying to emulate the chart success of her former band member, Belinda Carlisle, also in the Go-Go's. Sadly, Jane didn't quite manage that. Rush Hour from 1988, and we've got the Rock Block coming up next. Three classic rock songs from the 80s. I've got The Damned, The Ramones, and XTC on the way. But to take us there, it's The Specials and Too Much, Too Young.
1: Too Much, Too Young.

And now it's back to the music and back to the 80s on Escape to the 80s with Richard Todd. And now another 80s triple play on Escape to the 80s.

The 1989 release by Erasure, the fourth album by Vince Clarke and Andy Bell, of course, is called Wild, and that is the final track that we'll play for you on the programme this week. That has been our featured album this week, and that is Blue Savannah. Thank you very much for your company this week on Escape to the 80s. Back next week, another classic album, the rock block returns, the soul selection returns, and of course the best possible music from the 80s. Going to leave you with Madness from 1983, The Wings of a Dove, and the final track on the show this week will be The Kids from Fame from 1982 and High Fidelity. Thank you for listening this week. Back next week. Have yourselves a great week. Here's Madness.

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1: From Feature Story News in London, I'm Simon Gaitan. Oil prices rose above $100 a barrel on Wednesday, the first time since July, following overnight escalations in the conflict between the US and Iran. The US says it's destroyed five Iranian crude oil tankers linked to Iran's Revolutionary Guard in strikes following Iranian attacks on a US Navy warship over the past 2 days. Iran says it has responded by striking a US airbase in Jordan. Jagruti Dave reports from Washington.
2: US CENTCOM Central Command said that their forces destroyed five Iranian crude oil carriers after the IRGC troops targeted a US Navy warship with ballistic missiles twice over the last 2 days. They say the US warship successfully evaded the attempted Iranian attacks and continue to patrol regional waters, and they said no American personnel were harmed.
1: Hundreds of flights have been cancelled across British airports on Wednesday as the knock-on effects of Tuesday's air traffic control failure continue to cause massive disruption. Ollie Barrett reports from London Heathrow.
3: Major disruption continuing at UK airports on Wednesday after this air traffic control issue on Tuesday. That's described by NATS, which is the body that runs air traffic control in the UK, as having been a data processing error. Hundreds of flights cancelled on Tuesday. That means planes, passengers, crew in the wrong place all over the world. That means major disruption being knocked into Wednesday and potentially beyond as well. And NATS says it's investigating as quickly as possible to find out exactly what happened and how it can be prevented from happening again in the future.
1: Israel has ordered the closure of the British consulate in East Jerusalem as it retaliated against the sanctioning of settlements in the occupied West Bank deemed illegal under international law by Britain, France, Canada and 9 other nations. British Foreign Secretary Ed Miliband told the House of Commons that ethnic cleansing of Palestinians was being carried out by what he called settler terrorists. French Foreign Minister Jean-Noël Barrot warned the West Bank was on the brink of explosion. Ross Cullen reports in Paris.
4: Well, ongoing reaction on Wednesday after the decision by countries including the United Kingdom, Canada and France to impose sanctions on trade with settlements in the occupied West Bank, settlements which are illegal under international law. We are seeing a tightening of the position, particularly from France, which is now condemning settler violence and acts of terror, saying that even the Israeli government has been condemning some of those actions. This comes a year after France officially recognised a Palestinian statehood. So we are seeing a hardening of position overall by several Western allies.
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5: 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In Fuerteventura with Glenn. What then, friend? 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

steady old way to start Upbeat Country. Billy Currington there, and People Are Crazy. This is Upbeat Country, all your upbeat tunes in one place. And if you like your music country and you like it upbeat, this is the show for you. 55 minutes of pure, unadulterated upbeat stuff. Like this from Lynyrd Skynyrd.

skimming through steps there. Leonard Skinner, released in 1973. The songwriters are billed as Ronnie Van Zant and Alan Collins. I think Gary Rossington had something to do with the words. But there you go. Give me three steps. A man scorned, and because somebody was with his woman. And yes, that's actually country music. That's what it's all about. Dan Seals and Tanya Tucker, and a song called Bop.

Simple title for a song, Bop, with Dan Seals and Tanya Tucker. I can honestly say that that's a pairing made in heaven, that. And that song, we'll certainly be playing that again in future shows, because I can play it on a loop.

That's the Judds there, and a sort of tune called Turn It Loose. Before that, you heard Maren Morris and My Church. And yes, a lot of people do that, didn't they? Ride in the car and listen to the music. And that's what the... It's a great thing to do. You're tuned to Upbeat Country with me, Rob Polland. And incidentally, a whole heap of upbeat tunes still to come here on the show. And yes, so if you like your music country and you like it upbeat, this is the show for you. Here's another one that I could play on a loop. Brewer and Shipley. And One Talk Over the Line.

fabulous brewer in Shipley there, and One Talk Over the Lane, released in 1972, I believe. So getting on a bit, here's Lauren McCrory, and You Can Have Him, Jolene.

There you go, David Lee Murphy there, a little dust on the bottle, and before that you heard Lauren McCrory, and I have to say, Lauren McCrory, I'd put up against the best of them, a lovely singer. Now then, and talking about dust on the bottle, a friend of mine, I said to her, have you got, because she liked to drop a wine, have you got a wine cellar? She said, well, no, not really, because it never lasts long enough to get in the cellar, and even if it was, it wouldn't have dust on it, because it still wouldn't last long enough, and that's fair enough. Here's Juice Newton, and a song that you remember by Dave Edmunds, Queen of Hearts.

There you go, Reba McEntire there, and a song called Little Rock. Now, in the 1990s, Mary Chapin Carpenter recorded a version of He Thinks She'll Keep Him. I'll say it again. He Thinks He'll Keep Her. And she did it live. And incidentally, she had a group of backing vocalists, the like of what you've never saw before. In fact, they must be the most expensive backing vocalists.

Yes, bouncy little song, isn't it? A little bit of living there. Stuart Miles. So to Tim McGraw and Gwyneth Paltrow. And yes, Me in Tennessee. Good tune. We are ready if we hit the right button.

And there it is for this edition of Upbeat Country. Thank you for joining me. If you like your music country and you especially like it upbeat, join us next time here on Upbeat Country. Until then, from me, Rob Holland, it's bye for now.

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1: From Feature Story News in the UK, I'm John Beaver. Tens of thousands of passengers have been affected by a second day of disruption at UK airports. Hundreds more flights have been cancelled as the knock-on effects of Tuesday's air traffic control failure continue to strand travellers and leave aircraft out of position. More than 1,000 flights were grounded on Tuesday after the National Air Traffic Services suffered a technical failure in its flight data processing system. Airlines including British Airways and Ryanair have called for the resignation of the NAT's chief executive, Martin Rolfe, saying the system is not fit for purpose. Ollie Barrett reports from Heathrow, the worst hit airport.
2: One of the problems that was caused by this glitch was particularly around departures from airports like this at Heathrow. And when airlines can't leave busy airports like this, that means that other planes and flights can't arrive because there isn't room for them. So all sorts of knock-on effects. Airlines are absolutely hopping mad about this. They're saying, look, if you have a glitch, if you have a problem, why don't we have a backup that immediately falls into place to make sure that we can get things up and running again very quickly? Why does there seem to be one point of failure in the system?
1: Israel has retaliated against a coordinated Western trade ban on goods from illegal settlements in the occupied West Bank by closing the British consulate in Jerusalem and barring 12 British MPs from entering the country. The United Kingdom, France and Canada announced the sanctions as part of a 12-country effort. The British Foreign Secretary told the House of Commons that ethnic cleansing of Palestinians was being carried out by what he called settler terrorists. The French Foreign Minister has warned the West Bank was on the brink of explosion and urged other European Union member states to follow suit. A record 6 companies have listed on the stock market in India, the most in a single day for 3 decades. It comes as firms rush to list before a regulatory deadline at the end of September. India is the world's busiest market for initial public offerings in 2026, with more than 160 companies raising over $8 billion so far. The surge comes despite continued uncertainty about global markets and geopolitical events which had prompted many firms to delay their plans earlier in the year. Rebecca Bunden reports from Mumbai.
3: We had that initial impact earlier in the year of the Iran-US war on market sentiment, on market volatility, and that did prompt investors and companies to take a step back, to hold off and in some cases delay their IPOs as they waited and watched a bit. Now they're obviously deciding, although there's still volatility and challenges, that it's a better time. They've obviously also got their growth plans in mind.
1: From Bureaus Worldwide, this is FSN.

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So welcome along. It is Supersonic 70s. I'm Jeff Dorsett, going to be in the air chair for the next 60 minutes. So we open up with a couple of gems there. Smokey, just love the work that they did with Chin and Chapman. And then Marshall Hayne, yeah, Kit Hayne, good songwriter, Dance to the City. So we've got the Best of British coming up shortly. And interviews, yes, we have them here. Right, Kevin Godley from 10cc. Francis Rossi from Status Quo. Andy Scott from The Sweet. And Rob Davis, yes, songwriter supreme, but also with Mud. So loads of good stuff. And if you want to get in touch, please do so. The email is the quickest route. It's chunkyjeff@gmail.com. chunkyjeff at gmail.com. Or you can get me on WhatsApp, 077-844-89469. Steve's going to love that. Now, we're talking about rock and roll. I'll tell you what a man. Phil Lynott. This is Waiting for an Alibi, coming here on Supersonic 70s.

0: I'll tell you what, those Queen guitars make it, don't they? Brian Robertson, Gary Moore, and Waiting for an Alibi playing there on Thin Lizzy.
1: The best of British Supersonic 70s with Jeff Dossett.
0: Now, the idea here is wave a flag for British music. The Americans do it so well, punching out their music, but we've got some good ones as well. And what I want you to do is think of a song. This is in the 70s, of course. Thinking of a song or an artist. It could be a solo artist or a group. Drop it on an email. ChunkyJeff, C-H-U-N-K-Y, G-O-F-F at gmail.com. Mark it. Best of British in the 70s, and I will definitely play them for you. You don't get much better than this. ELO. We're going to play this for Shane Leatham. How are you, Shane? Hope things are good for you. It's like a bit of classic, doesn't it, come in here? Sweet Talking Woman. Best of British, right here on Supersonic 70s.

one, especially for Shane. Loved it there. Sweet Talking Woman, what a good year 1979 was, and that's when that came out. Now, I've got a story in front of the next song, told to me by songwriter and manager David Courtney. Now, he discovered Leo Sayer, but that's not actually the story. The story is this, that him and Adam Faith, remember Adam Faith, yeah, from the early 60s, what do you want? Anyway, they invite Paul McCartney to a lunch at a gentleman's club, and they rent the room out completely for themselves. So they're sitting down and they're talking about songs, and Adam Faith spots this piano and he says to Paul McCartney, you know, my favourite song of the Beatles is Let It Be. Would you do me the honours of playing the song up there? The piano's on the stage. So Paul goes up there to the piano and he's just started to play Let It Be, and a Jobsworth kicks open the door and comes in and shouts, here, you, get off that piano. And the people turn around and say, you know who you're talking to? You're talking to Paul McCartney. I don't care. Get off that piano, you. And he did. Wow.

0: Premiership Pop Quiz. Now, here's Jeff Dorsett.
1: Oh, very good day to you. I hope you're fitting well and enjoying Supersonic 70s. Right, three questions for you. Give the answers in about 30 minutes' time. Question number one. Which soul singer had a hit with You'll Never Find Another Love Like Mine? So which soul singer sang about You'll Never Find Another Love Like Mine? Question number two. In 1971, who did the theme music to Shaft? And question number three, you've got a three-way chance on this one. The Fillmore West is located in which city? Los Angeles, San Diego, or San Francisco? So the Fillmore West, located at which city? Los Angeles, San Diego, or San Francisco? Right, going to play something now by Chris Spedding, the wonderful guitar player. Now, Aid and I, the late Aid, great ex-producer, no longer with us, but, you know, I miss him every day. And Aid and I were playing and doing an outside broadcast at the Cellars in Eastleigh, and it was for Andy Fraser, the guy that wrote All Right Now, amongst other things, and he was in Free. And Chris Spedding was the guitar player on that night. So let's go with this. Definitely.

0: home mother rock, old gray whistle test memory from the vaults with Jeff Dorsett.
1: And that's what we're going to do. We're going to give you an old gray whistle test memory here. Let's go with the Rosillos.

0: You know it's going to be a big end. It comes up sharp there. Terrific, the Rosillos and Top of the Pops. Right, first our interviews. Kevin Godley, 1/4 of 10cc. And here we are talking very much about songwriting skills.
1: I have to ask you this. How did it feel? 10cc days. I think I'm right in saying that it's the only group I know with 4 lead singers and 4 writers. I might be wrong, but I think it's the only one I can ever think of that had guys that alternated so well. Can you think of another one?
2: I can't. I was going to say the Beatles for a minute, but no, that wasn't quite the case with them, because they had a producer as well, and we produced ourselves.
1: You did, yeah.
2: I think one of the contributing factors to the kind of music we made was the fact that we were living out of town. We were working out of Stockport in Lancashire, so we were well out the centre, so the influences that we had musically were totally different to everybody else's. We weren't trendy, in inverted commas. So we could kind of do what we want. We were an individualist unit, all 4 of us, and it worked well. The chemistry was good.
1: Absolutely.

0: Tell you what, I love it when they do twisted lyrics. Squeeze do it so well, and they do it as well. That is Good Morning Judge, the wonderful 10cc. Still touring out there. Only one existing member is touring with it. That's Graham Goldman. The others are still around. Lowell Cream did an interview with Lowell. Nice guy. Right, second of interviews. Let's go with this particular one. Talking with the great Francis Rossi, very much about the turnover of going from being a mod, as in Ice in the Sun and Pictures of Matchstick Men, into the ripped jeans. Here he goes.
1: What sort of propelled you to change from being mods in suits at the time when you're on Pi over to Vertigo and going with the ripped jeans and the t-shirts and rock and roll?
2: Well, the ripped jeans took a while. Initially, it was to stop wearing all the stuff. The mod stuff had gone into all the stuff from Carnaby Street, which got more and more hippified, I suppose, and we were all wearing the same shirts, us, Jimi Hendrix, everybody. And once we'd sort of lost the initial fame, it was we didn't want to go and wear that stuff. It was nice to go on stage in a pair of jeans without being told what to wear, and that just developed into the jeans got more and more holy. And I don't mean holy, I mean holy.
1: Sure.
2: And that developed into an image, to be honest. The idea wasn't, so let's have an image. We just went back to kind of more rocky stuff that we'd done in the mid-60s in 65, 66.
1: Yeah.

0: course, that's the only number that they used with Live Aid, but we're talking 70s here. 73, terrific. Rocking all over the world. The wonderful, and I mean wonderful, Status Quo, talking about fashion. Right, let's go for a bit of glam rock.
1: Hi, this is Andy Scott of The Sweet, and you're listening to Jeff Dorsett. Right,
2: because over time, Andy, you know, when you think about the great success, it took a while to get there, of course, for you, but loads of things. I mean, it was always very difficult to break through in America, but you had loads of top tens. I think Love Is Like Oxygen was one of the biggest ever out there. And then you go on to other things. You know, you suddenly dig out that Papa Joe made number one in Finland. Fox on the Run made number one in Germany, in Denmark, and South Africa. So, you know, this is not small potatoes, Andy Scott, in terms of success.
1: No, we did shift a few pieces, as Nicky Chinn used to say.
2: Yeah.
1: I think when you look at today, I mean, obviously there are still some artists that attract the equivalent of, you know, million-selling singles. But you don't physically sell a million pieces or a million singles anymore, because it's very difficult to tell, you know, how something is being perceived by the public. I'm even hearing stories about how some of the streaming services are now being used as a yardstick and a by people who compile charts as a way of kind of saying, well, you know, you've got to give that some kind of credo, because if you don't, you know, why are these streaming services there?

0: Just love that. Folks on the Run doesn't get played enough, does it? You know, we're normally into Ballroom Blitz and all the other great songs there. Right, last of our interviews, Rob Davis. Now, if you remember Rob Davis, he was the guy with the earrings that was in Mud. He had these long dangling, I called him Bette Lynch, remember, out of Coronation Street earrings. But he's a great songwriter because he also wrote with Kathy Dennis the number one single, Can't Get You Out of My Head, for Kylie. So we're going to go with this and a bit of a chat we had about songwriters. And I remember doing a comparing, New Milton, I think it was. And they came on there, and Ian Woolley and all the gang were comparing these shows. Anyway, we're talking songwriters.
1: Tell us about Rag Records. I mean, you know, what a label that was. About Mickey Most.
2: Mickey's a pretty incredible career as well. In fact, I did an interview with Susie Quattro last year, with Mike Chapman, and all these dudes were around, and it was like a tribute to Mickey's 10th anniversary that he'd died by, and it's pretty amazing. He had a lot of really big people signed.
1: Yeah, I mean, huge. I mean, when you look at it there, everything was going on. I mean, even stuff that wasn't particularly great, they still turned into hits.
2: When you think he goes back to Herman's Hermits way back then, you know.
1: Oh, no, I know. I mean, 73 was big for you. Was 73 or 74? What do you reckon? I know 74, of course, you know, you got Tiger Feet and Cat Crept In. But 73 was big for you as well. As a band, did you see 74 and 75 as bigger than 73?
2: I think so, but 73, because it was our first big hit, I suppose that's a bit of a milestone, really, you know, to get your first biggie.
1: Of course, and that was crazy, wasn't it?
2: Yeah, Crazy, Hypnosis, and Dynamite all in that year, yeah.
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clever song, that is. Dynamite. Yes, terrific. As mentioned there by Rob Davis about Chin and Chapman. Right, let's give you the answer to the quiz just in front of a really rare record. Right, question number one on Supersonic 70s. Who was the soul singer at a hit with You'll Never Find Another Love Like Mine? The guy's name, Lou Rolls. What a small smooth voice he had. Lou Rolls, You'll Never Find Another Love Like Mine. Question number two. In 1971, who did the theme from Shaft? The guy, real cool dude, Isaac Hayes. And question number three. The Fillmore West is located in which city? Was it A, Los Angeles, B, San Diego, or C, San Francisco? Now, put your hand up. How many people said Los Angeles? No, it was San Francisco. And Isaac Hayes did Shaft, and Lou Rolls did the soul song You Never Find Another Love Like Mine. Right, now, I talked about some rare stuff here. This had to be a one-hit wonder, but I just love this. Do you remember this by the Monks?

0: On Supersonic 70s, it's the classic album of the week.
1: Now, this was the album that changed Rod Stewart's life. Came out in 1971. It was a number one album both here and in America at the time when Maggie May was also number one. It was a rare feat to have the single and the album both at number one in America and the UK. Right, featuring the great Maggie Bell out of Stone the Crows on backing vocals, this is Rod Stewart and the album 71. Every picture tells a story. Great, love it.

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1: From Feature Story News in the UK, I'm John Beaver. Tens of thousands of passengers have been affected by a second day of disruption at UK airports. Hundreds more flights have been cancelled as the knock-on effects of Tuesday's air traffic control failure continue to strand travellers and leave aircraft out of position. More than 1,000 flights were grounded on Tuesday after the National Air Traffic Services suffered a technical failure in its flight data processing system. Airlines including British Airways and Ryanair have called for the resignation of the NAT's chief executive, Martin Rolfe, saying the system is not fit for purpose. Ollie Barrett reports from Heathrow, the worst-hit airport.
2: One of the problems that was caused by this glitch was particularly around departures from airports like this at Heathrow. And when airlines can't leave busy airports like this, that means that other planes and flights can't arrive because there isn't room for them. So all sorts of knock-on effects. Airlines are absolutely hopping mad about this. They're saying, look, if you have a glitch, if you have a problem, why don't we have a backup that immediately falls into place to make sure that we can get things up and running again very quickly? Why does there seem to be one point of failure in the system?
1: Israel has retaliated against a coordinated Western trade ban on goods from illegal settlements in the occupied West Bank by closing the British consulate in Jerusalem and barring 12 British MPs from entering the country. The United Kingdom, France and Canada announced the sanctions as part of a 12-country effort. The British Foreign Secretary told the House of Commons that ethnic cleansing of Palestinians was being carried out by what he called settler terrorists. The French Foreign Minister has warned the West Bank was on the brink of explosion and urged other European Union member states to follow suit. A record 6 companies have listed on the stock market in India, the most in a single day for 3 decades. It comes as firms rush to list before a regulatory deadline at the end of September. India is the world's busiest market for initial public offerings in 2026, with more than 160 companies raising over $8 billion so far. The surge comes despite continued uncertainty about global markets and geopolitical events which had prompted many firms to delay their plans earlier in the year. Rebecca Bunden reports from Mumbai.
3: We had that initial impact earlier in the year of the Iran-US war on market sentiment, on market volatility, and that did prompt investors and companies to take a step back, to hold off and in some cases delay their IPOs as they waited and watched a bit. Now they're obviously deciding, although there's still volatility and challenges, that it's a better time. They've obviously also got their growth plans in mind.
1: From bureaus worldwide, this is FSN.

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1: Oh, hello again. 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Few sausages, burgers, that type of thing. I think it's time for a nice drink, though. Probably would have been better if I wasn't sitting in a car. In a busy street. Yeah, you're right. Once again, it's not real. 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

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Bantu Stephen Biko, listening to Rico, Harpo Groucho Chico.

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1: From Feature Story News in the UK, I'm John Beaver. Tens of thousands of passengers have been affected by a second day of disruption at UK airports. Hundreds more flights have been cancelled as the knock-on effects of Tuesday's air traffic control failure continue to strand travellers and leave aircraft out of position. More than 1,000 flights were grounded on Tuesday after the National Air Traffic Services suffered a technical failure in its flight data processing system. Airlines including British Airways and Ryanair have called for the resignation of the NAT's chief executive, Martin Rolfe, saying the system is not fit for purpose. Ollie Barrett reports from Heathrow, the worst hit airport.
2: One of the problems that was caused by this glitch was particularly around departures from airports like this at Heathrow. And when airlines can't leave busy airports like this, that means that other planes and flights can't arrive because there isn't room for them. So all sorts of knock-on effects. Airlines are absolutely hopping mad about this. They're saying, look, if you have a glitch, if you have a problem, why don't we have a backup that immediately falls into place to make sure that we can get things up and running again very quickly? Why does there seem to be one point of failure in the system?
1: Israel has retaliated against a coordinated Western trade ban on goods from illegal settlements in the occupied West Bank by closing the British consulate in Jerusalem and barring 12 British MPs from entering the country. The United Kingdom, France and Canada announced the sanctions as part of a 12-country effort. The British Foreign Secretary told the House of Commons that ethnic cleansing of Palestinians was being carried out by what he called settler terrorists. The French Foreign Minister has warned the West Bank was on the brink of explosion and urged other European Union member states to follow suit. A record 6 companies have listed on the stock market in India, the most in a single day for 3 decades. It comes as firms rush to list before a regulatory deadline at the end of September. India is the world's busiest market for initial public offerings in 2026, with more than 160 companies raising over $8 billion so far. The surge comes despite continued uncertainty about global markets and geopolitical events which had prompted many firms to delay their plans earlier in the year. Rebecca Bunden reports from Mumbai.
3: We had that initial impact earlier in the year of the Iran-US war on market sentiment, on market volatility, and that did prompt investors and companies to take a step back, to hold off and in some cases delay their IPOs as they waited and watched a bit. Now they're obviously deciding, although there's still volatility and challenges, that it's a better time. They've obviously also got their growth plans in mind.
1: From Bureaus Worldwide, this is FSN.
4: I've been in the cereal mascot game for 30 years. Flakes, Loops, Loopy Flakes, Flaky Loops, I've done them all. But these days, all I really want is a nice bowl of muesli. Delicious, balanced, well-rounded, grown up.
5: I love Alpen.
6: Oh, afternoon, Caesar.
7: Good afternoon. How are you getting on with my glorious city?
6: Well, it's all finished, Gov.
7: What?
6: Yep, it's all done. I've built the Colosseum, the aqueduct, the lot.
7: You've built Rome? In a day?
6: Yes.
7: You're pulling my leg.
6: No.
7: Ah, you must have had your Weetabix this morning.
6: Oh, I did, Gov. 3 of them. 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
8: Have you had your Weetabix?
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1: From Feature Story News in the UK, I'm John Beaver. Tens of thousands of passengers have been affected by a second day of disruption at UK airports. Hundreds more flights have been cancelled as the knock-on effects of Tuesday's air traffic control failure continue to strand travellers and leave aircraft out of position. More than 1,000 flights were grounded on Tuesday after the National Air Traffic Services suffered a technical failure in its flight data processing system. Airlines including British Airways and Ryanair have called for the resignation of the NAT's chief executive, Martin Rolfe, saying the system is not fit for purpose. Ollie Barrett reports from Heathrow, the worst hit airport.
2: One of the problems that was caused by this glitch was particularly around departures from airports like this at Heathrow. And when airlines can't leave busy airports like this, that means that other planes and flights can't arrive because there isn't room for them. So all sorts of knock-on effects. Airlines are absolutely hopping mad about this. They're saying, look, if you have a glitch, if you have a problem, why don't we have a backup that immediately falls into place to make sure that we can get things up and running again very quickly? Why does there seem to be one point of failure in the system?
1: Israel has retaliated against a coordinated Western trade ban on goods from illegal settlements in the occupied West Bank by closing the British consulate in Jerusalem and barring 12 British MPs from entering the country. The United Kingdom, France and Canada announced the sanctions as part of a 12-country effort. The British Foreign Secretary told the House of Commons that ethnic cleansing of Palestinians was being carried out by what he called settler terrorists. The French Foreign Minister has warned the West Bank was on the brink of explosion and urged other European Union member states to follow suit. A record 6 companies have listed on the stock market in India, the most in a single day for 3 decades. It comes as firms rush to list before a regulatory deadline at the end of September. India is the world's busiest market for initial public offerings in 2026, with more than 160 companies raising over $8 billion so far. The surge comes despite continued uncertainty about global markets and geopolitical events which had prompted many firms to delay their plans earlier in the year. Rebecca Bunden reports from Mumbai.
3: We had that initial impact earlier in the year of the Iran-US war on market sentiment, on market volatility, and that did prompt investors and companies to take a step back, to hold off and in some cases delay their IPOs as they waited and watched a bit. Now they're obviously deciding, although there's still volatility and challenges, that it's a better time. They've obviously also got their growth plans in mind.
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4: My family always look after me, so I look after them by lending them my Sudocrem. It's not just for babies, it's for everybody. My darling sister swears by it for eczema. The show-off uses it for cuts and grazes. And Romeo over here relies on it to treat acne spots. Sudocrem has got the whole family covered. And of course, it's great for nappy rash. Bit of privacy, please. Sudocrem, not just for babies, for everybody.
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6: 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So go out there and do it for each other.
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Hello, music lovers. Yes, it's that time of the week again, right here on your chosen radio station. It's back to normal this week, with the usual selection of non-mainstream tracks and a few new releases included in the mix. You'll be hearing from Bon Jovi, Primal Scream, Lamar, Styx, The Jam, Susie and the Banshees, Wishbone Ash, and many more. The triple play is from the delightful Judy Zook. Opening the show was the Blackbirds. From their self-titled debut album from 1974, it was A Hot Day Today. The band were all Howard University graduates who released five albums between 1974 and 1980 before disbanding. They were reformed in 2012 by one of the surviving members, drummer Keith Kilgo, but haven't achieved much success.

That was Barnstorm, the band put together by Joe Walsh after the James Gang split up. Turn to Stone is from their eponymous album released in 1972. Joe covered the song for his own album So What in 1974. It was also released as a single, but didn't achieve much chart success. It was followed by Bon Jovi with Woman in Love from Keep the Faith, and Primal Scream with Rocks. That's from Give Out But Don't Give Up from 1994.

from The Truth About Love, That Was Someone Should Tell You by Lamar. It was his third album, released in 2006, and peaked at number 3 on the UK album chart. He was followed by Jeffrey Osborne with All Because of You from One Love, One Dream from 1988, and David Jordan with Only Living Soul from Set the Mood. That was released in 2007. It was produced by Trevor Horn and received generally favourable reviews. Up next is the Triple Play. Indulge yourself with the Jeff Martin A&R Show.

Judy Suk was born on the 3rd of April 1956. The family had relocated from Poland to England in the 1920s and, like many other Jewish families from Eastern Europe, changed their surname, in their case to Myers. She chose to adopt Suk as her stage name. Her father, Sefton Myers, was a successful property developer who also managed artists and singers, most notably Andrew Lloyd Webber and Tim Rice during the writing of Jesus Christ Superstar. A prolific songwriter, she has released 24 studio albums, including Woman to Woman, a collaboration with Beverly Craven and Julia Fordham. The three songs I played were Genie No from Ritmo from 1983, Run on Luck from Shoot the Moon from 1982, and New Friends Again from her debut album Welcome to the Cruise from 1979.

some songs from lesser known bands there. First up was Downtown Patriots with Said and Done from Dance Out of the Dark from 2022. Then it was Terminals with Wonderstar, a standalone single from 2023, and Avalanche with Sweet Baby Brown Eyes, also from 2023. I'll end this first half with Supertramp. From their 1982 album Famous Last Words, it's Waiting So Long. See you in part 2.

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1: From Feature Story News in the UK, I'm John Beaver. Tens of thousands of passengers have been affected by a second day of disruption at UK airports. Hundreds more flights have been cancelled as the knock-on effects of Tuesday's air traffic control failure continue to strand travellers and leave aircraft out of position. More than 1,000 flights were grounded on Tuesday after the National Air Traffic Services suffered a technical failure in its flight data processing system. Airlines including British Airways and Ryanair have called for the resignation of the NAT's chief executive, Martin Rolfe, saying the system is not fit for purpose. Ollie Barrett reports from Heathrow, the worst hit airport.
2: One of the problems that was caused by this glitch was particularly around departures from airports like this at Heathrow. And when airlines can't leave busy airports like this, that means that other planes and flights can't arrive because there isn't room for them. So all sorts of knock-on effects. Airlines are absolutely hopping mad about this. They're saying, look, if you have a glitch, if you have a problem, why don't we have a backup that immediately falls into place to make sure that we can get things up and running again very quickly? Why does there seem to be one point of failure in the system?
1: Israel has retaliated against a coordinated Western trade ban on goods from illegal settlements in the occupied West Bank by closing the British consulate in Jerusalem and barring 12 British MPs from entering the country. The United Kingdom, France and Canada announced the sanctions as part of a 12-country effort. The British Foreign Secretary told the House of Commons that ethnic cleansing of Palestinians was being carried out by what he called settler terrorists. The French Foreign Minister has warned the West Bank was on the brink of explosion and urged other European Union member states to follow suit. A record 6 companies have listed on the stock market in India, the most in a single day for 3 decades. It comes as firms rush to list before a regulatory deadline at the end of September. India is the world's busiest market for initial public offerings in 2026, with more than 160 companies raising over $8 billion so far. The surge comes despite continued uncertainty about global markets and geopolitical events which had prompted many firms to delay their plans earlier in the year. Rebecca Bunden reports from Mumbai.
3: We had that initial impact earlier in the year of the Iran-US war on market sentiment, on market volatility, and that did prompt investors and companies to take a step back, to hold off and in some cases delay their IPOs as they waited and watched a bit. Now they're obviously deciding, although there's still volatility and challenges, that it's a better time. They've obviously also got their growth plans in mind.
1: From Bureaus Worldwide, this is FSN.
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Welcome back to the Jeff Martin A&R Show. A band that have had limited commercial success opened this second half. Despite releasing 18 albums over their checkered career, success outside of North America has largely eluded them. From the Styx album Cornerstone, their breakthrough album in the UK, I opened this second half with Eddie.

A bit of new wave in that segment. You heard The Damned with Is It a Dream from their album Phantasmagoria, released in 1985, followed by The Jam with Away from the Numbers from In the City. Then it was Blondie with Fan Mail from Plastic Letters, and Susie and the Banshees with Swimming Horses from Hyena from 1984.

0: A couple of new releases in that segment. The first one was Summer Rain by Joe Bartlett and Neil Haydock. Then it was I Don't Want to Steal Your Heart, another track from Tommy Key's album Tell Me Jazz and Out with Paganism too. And then Simon's Story with Leon. That was released last year.
1: Looking for something different? You're in the right place. The Jeff Martin A&R Show.

Many greetings from Switzerland. My name is Jessie Howe. 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

0: Three more new releases there. You heard Backstrom featuring Tom Savage with On a Roll. That's the lead track on the album Thousand Miles, due out on 25th of September. Then you heard the new one from Dismusia. It was Billy Hill. Finally, McGrath with Rotha. Mick McGrath is from Donegal in the Irish Republic and was discovered by George Ezra, who invited him to support him last year.
1: And now for something completely different.

0: That was Toffee Nutter-Ryan with Moment. He is Florian Mayer and is based in Switzerland. It's from his album Nebula, which was released in November. He was followed by another new release. You Never Felt the Same is by Revived Echoes. Finally, Pink Monk with Tomorrow's to Come. That's it for this week, so I'll end with Wishbone Ash. From the excellent Argus, It's Time Was. I hope you've enjoyed the show. Thanks for listening.
1: Have a good time, and we'll see you again very, very soon. Bye.
2: Bye.
3: Bye. Bye. Bye.

0: From Feature Story News in Washington, I'm Nick Harper. Iran has fired ballistic missiles at a US base in Jordan and attacked 10 ships. It's describing the attacks as retaliation for US strikes on 5 Iranian oil tankers. The dramatic escalation comes as US President Donald Trump is also pursuing diplomacy on another front, the war in Ukraine. A Kremlin readout of a phone call between President Trump and Russian President Vladimir Putin suggested that President Trump is pushing for a swift end to that conflict and a full restoration of ties with Moscow. Ever since James Goodison has more from Washington.
1: In my hand is a readout from the Kremlin in regards to that conversation between President Putin and President Trump, in which it effectively says that Donald Trump told Vladimir Putin he wanted a swift end to the war in Ukraine and something that would allow the US and Russia ties to be fully restored. Mr. Trump also told Vladimir Putin that he wants this war over within his presidency, which of course has another further 2 years to run.
0: Israel has given Britain 30 days to close its consulate in occupied East Jerusalem after the UK joined 11 other nations in banning imports from Israeli settlements in the occupied West Bank. British Foreign Secretary Ed Miliband accused the Israeli government of turning a blind eye to settler violence, while Israel's Foreign Minister Gideon Sa'er hit back with a series of diplomatic countermeasures. Several Western governments have acted in response, as FSN's Ross Cullen reports from Paris.
2: There was a statement from the United Kingdom, France and Canada as well. So from President Macron, Prime Minister Burnham and Prime Minister Carney saying that systematic settlement expansion in the West Bank, including the government of Israel's latest decision to progress the E1 settlement, as well as the dramatic increase in settler violence, they pose what they describe, the three leaders, as a direct and urgent threat to the vision for peace.
0: The head of Britain's air traffic control provider, NATS, has ruled out a...
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1: From Feature Story News in Washington, I'm Nick Harper. Iran has fired ballistic missiles at a US base in Jordan and attacked 10 ships. It's describing the attacks as retaliation for US strikes on 5 Iranian oil tankers. The dramatic escalation comes as US President Donald Trump is also pursuing diplomacy on another front, the war in Ukraine. A Kremlin readout of a phone call between President Trump and Russian President Vladimir Putin suggested that President Trump is pushing for a swift end to that conflict and a full restoration of ties with Moscow. Ever since, James Goodison has more from Washington.
2: In my hand is a readout from the Kremlin in regards to that conversation between President Putin and President Trump, in which it effectively says that Donald Trump told Vladimir Putin he wanted a swift end to the war in Ukraine and something that would allow the US and Russia ties to be fully restored. Mr. Trump also told Vladimir Putin that he wants this war over within his presidency, which of course has another further 2 years to run.
1: Israel has given Britain 30 days to close its consulate in occupied East Jerusalem after the UK joined 11 other nations in banning imports from Israeli settlements in the occupied West Bank. British Foreign Secretary Ed Miliband accused the Israeli government of turning a blind eye to settler violence, while Israel's Foreign Minister Gideon Sa'ir hit back with a series of diplomatic countermeasures. Several Western governments have acted in response, as FSN's Ross Cullen reports from Paris.
3: There was a statement from the United Kingdom, France and Canada as well. So from President Macron, Prime Minister Burnham and Prime Minister Carney saying that systematic settlement expansion in the West Bank, including the government of Israel's latest decision to progress the E1 settlement, as well as the dramatic increase in settler violence, they pose what they describe, the three leaders, as a direct and urgent threat to the vision for peace.
1: The head of Britain's air traffic control provider, NATS, has ruled out a cyber attack as the cause of Tuesday's system failure, which grounded more than 1,000 flights across the country. A full investigation is being carried out into the flight processing system malfunction. The problem took more than 5 hours to resolve. FSN's John Beaver reports from Bristol.
4: I'm here at Bristol Airport, one of the airports affected by this malfunction of the air traffic control system. Now, some of them aren't moving very far at all. There have been cancellations here this morning. The latest we've heard is there are just over 150 cancellations today. There was over 1,000 yesterday, is the believed figure.
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0: everything you want, all under one roof at Dunelm, the home of homes.
1: Oh, hello again. Just having a barbecue. Few sausages, burgers, that type of thing. I think it's time for a nice drink, though. Probably would have been better if I wasn't sitting in a car. In a busy street. Yeah, you're right. Once again, it's not real. 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

0: Oh, it's a time like this. A Dr. Backer surgical rework. Now, I've got to say a big UK good evening to Captain Eric and his General Dwayne. Yes, he's the captain of the A-Team in action. They're our old school A-Squatters keeping me company on the chat rooms this week. And I really do enjoy their company. Now, we've got two chat rooms on the go on this show. And if you'd like to connect direct with the Boltonator, jump on one of our chat rooms. Get yourselves involved and enjoy the show each and every Wednesday.
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Now, once again, that's spelled B-O-L-T-O-N-A-T-E. Oh, and don't forget the forward slash. 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Now, if you are Facebook friendly and visit our group page this week, why not follow the group? 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Now, you might want to get social. You might fancy a little chinwag. Then why not join us on our messenger group chat? Post the word chat onto our Facebook wall or private message me. I'll be pleased to add you up to the A-Squad messenger chat group. Then you too can get social as well as connected. We hit back in time with a former dance floor filler from Aura. It's such a feeling. It's Wednesday.

0: 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Now, there's no dress code on this show. 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And if you're a regular to the show, if you're one of our old school A-squatters on the chat rooms, it's time to get busy with the Boltonator. Are you ready?
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0: Yes, each and every Wednesday between the Boltonator and Old School A-Squatters, we have a little connection challenge. And right through 2026, I've been offering five true or false statements. Got to get five out of five correct for a point against the Boltonator. The current score, 16-15. To me, the Boltonator, they're catching up. Now, just a reminder, you can join in this little bit of fun on the show. Hit us up at www.boltonate.com/chatroom or facebook.com/boltonate. List your answers down, 1, 2, 3, 4 and 5, so I know you've got them in the right order. You can list them down on our Facebook wall, private message me, or on the chat rooms. You've got it. Okay, here come the statements. Statement number one, greyhounds. Yes, greyhounds have a better vision than any other breed of dog. Is that true or false? What about statement number two? Halle Berry's stunt double in Catwoman was female. But was she? Try statement number three. Female kangaroos can produce full fat and skim milk simultaneously. But can they? Here comes number four. California has issued three driving licenses to people called Jesus Christ. Only in America. And last but not least, statement number five. Cats can recognize their owner's voice, but can they? That's the connection challenge for this week. Can you beat the Boltonator? Well, have a little fun. While I check out those chat rooms for our first shout out of the show this week. Yes, grab yourself a beverage, take a seat in the chat room. Because if you join me, this shout-out will include you. And you can also check out the statements to the Connection Challenge. We've now published them on the chat rooms. Now, got to say good evening to our Captain Eric and our General Dwayne. Sitting tight on the Connection Crib chat room, along with our guest, Passionate Humanoid. He's popping in and out. Got to say hi to Daya Chris, too, from Mexico City. Nothing like a little bit of Daya on a Wednesday. Ah, we love her. Also, got to say hi to Faye over there in Florida. Now, it's quite busy on the A-Squad Messenger chat group this week. Yeah, good evening to Lady K, does a great show at the end of the show this week. And we'll publicise it a little later on in the show. She's a woman of many talents. Yes, housewife extraordinaire, chief cook and bottle washer, female radio presenter. Oh, she does it all. She's even a grandmother. Now, I'm going to say a warm welcome to Mr. Nick Jordan this week. How you doing, Nick? Nice to have you on board the A-Squad Messenger chat group. Lady Lisa is with us. And she's another sponsor to the Connection Radio Show. With two or three radio stations. She's doing so well. Now, Liam. Got to say hi to Liam, Mr. Liam Scott, another sponsor. And as you can tell, if you're on A-Squad Messenger chat group, he's doing some wonderful posters for his radio station. And if you've got a poster for your radio station, you can post them too. It's a free chat room. Come on.

0: UK. Got to say hi to Bruce Gordon down on the South Coast. Another one of our sponsors, Mr. John Harfield. My princess, Delia Galerio, she's locked and loaded. Got to say hi to Pat over there in Norwich, along with Brian. How you doing, you two? And Ruth Michelle Roniansky. I hope I got that name right. It's a long one. Now, a big good evening to June up there in Northumberland with her hubby Ken. Alison Moutique. How you doing, Alison? And got to say hi to Rachel. Rach Hocknell. She's checking out the group this week, along with Reg Nadu and his family over there in Australia. Jason Newell in Norfolk, Alan Carr in Norfolk 2, the Monster Slayer. Ian Scott, our co-presenter. Gordon Lack from Alicante, Spain, another sponsor. Say hi to all the ladies, Claire Hopper, Jenny Bland, Cassie Getty in Canada, Linda Holman in Turkey, and Christine West. Becky DeJong in Belgium too. Hey, it's All Systems Go on the show this week.
1: What's up, Doc?
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4: 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These men promptly returned home and drank some beer. Today, they survive as soldiers of fortune. If you have a problem, if no one else can help, and if you can find them, maybe you can hire the A-Team.
0: Hey, why not get busy with the A-Team in action and beat the Boltonator on a Wednesday? Team up with our group of old school A-squatters. The connection challenge is on. Can you beat the Boltonator? Good luck, everybody. You'll need it. On the Dave Bolton Connection Internet Radio Show.
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1: 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Back to back, beat to beat. Come on, DJ. Hit me with another track.

0: A tropical treat. Former number one in the top UK 75. From the original group ABBA. And the winner takes it all. They surely do.
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0: Let's do it. Now, stand by me on a Wednesday. Check out sounds from Frantic Atlantic. It's Benny King.

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That's a remix. 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Ah, you've got it in one.

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1: 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Don't contemplate. Do it today.
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3: 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Got it?
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0: the late, the great Tina Turner. We don't need another hero. Not on this show. UK time. Very soon at the top of the hour, our smile time.
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0: Taking us up to the phone tap of the week with our special guest, Jublo, a.k.a. Jeff, and his partner in crime, that's Brooke. And they've got a cracker for you this week. You don't want to go anywhere.

0: It's hilarious. You don't want to miss it. Stick around for the prank call of the week.
1: 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The contents of this show may contain swearing and adult behavior.
2: In today's phone tap, we figured out a way to really spice up an upcoming family reunion.
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2: Because we call a married woman who's never met her husband's extended family before and introduce ourselves as one of the cousins.
4: Uh-oh. That could be okay.
2: Then we overshare on some awkward and cringy stories from the past.
4: This is awesome.
2: That's just how this family rolls. So welcome to it in your phone tap right now.
5: Hello?
6: Hey, is this Marissa?
5: Yes.
6: Oh my golly, it's you.
5: Oh, yeah.
6: That's great.
5: Who is this?
6: Oh, this is Darlene.
5: Darlene. I'm sorry.
6: Wait a minute. Hasn't your husband told you about me? I mean, we're going to see each other at a family reunion next weekend.
5: Oh, you're that Darlene.
6: Yes.
5: Hi.
6: Oh, my goodness. I just can't wait to hug on you.
5: Oh, that's so nice. How are you doing?
6: I got to know. How much has Vince told you about me?
5: Well, I mean, he said that you're his favorite cousin.
6: Oh, he did.
5: Yeah, he said you made childhood really great. You played together.
6: Oh, my goodness. Well, you know, you have a real cute voice. I'm going to try not to get jealous here.
5: Oh, that's so nice. What do you mean?
6: Well, I know it can be awkward meeting people's exes, so I just don't want it to be weird between us.
5: What?
6: Are we family?
5: What did you say?
6: Well, I'm sure Vince told you that even though we're cousins, we did used to date each other.
5: Oh, what? No.
6: Oh, yeah.
5: What? Are you serious?
6: You married a regular cousin kisser. Did you know that?
5: You're joking, right? You're joking.
6: Well, it's not something our family jokes about. You'll get to know that soon enough, though. Anyway, how are you?
5: I'm sorry. Can you just back up for a second? Did you say ex? Did you say you dated?
6: Oh, yeah. I mean, we actually talked about getting married at one point, but it's illegal where we live, so that got to put a damper on things. I have a dress all picked out and everything. Little bows on the back.
5: Oh. What?
6: I know, it was hard on us, I'll tell you, because we wanted kids so bad. God knows we tried enough.
5: Hey.
6: You get me right? Oh my goodness.
5: Know.
6: Then our parents found out, and you know how that goes. If you two are going to have kids, they're going to end up with three eyes.
5: Wait, your parents knew about this?
6: Yeah, well, anyway, like I said before, it didn't stop us from doing what lovers do.
5: Gross.
6: Maybe we can swap stores at the reunion, you know? Because I know what he likes.
5: Okay. Vince never told me any of this.
6: Have you not seen any pictures of us together? You know, maybe at the old family reunions? God, sure does make it easy when you have to only invite one family to those things.
5: Oh, my God.
6: Unless tater salad.
5: Darlene, it was nice to meet you.
6: Oh, good to meet you too, honey.
5: I don't know what to say at this point.
6: Okay.
5: I need to talk to Vince.
6: Oh, well, if you do that, make sure to whisper in his left ear, because it turns him on more than his right.
5: Oh.
6: I've a little cousin secret for you. You know, cuz to cuz.
5: So inappropriate.
6: Oh, and I forgot to add, when you are talking to him, just make sure to tell him about that prank phone call. Gosh darn, I did not think this would work at all, but you fell for it. Yeah.
5: Wait, what? What is happening?
6: I'm not Darlene, honey. My name's actually Brooke from the radio show Brooke and Jeffrey in the Morning. We're doing a phone tap on you.
5: Oh, my God. Oh, my God. No. No.
6: Oh, yes. Oh, yeah.
5: What the hell?
6: I mean, it was Vince's idea.
5: Oh,
6: your husband said you were a little excited to meet his family. And
5: I was.
6: And he wanted to prepare you.
5: Is this the preparation?
6: Well, I mean, I think his idea was that it couldn't get any worse than this when you do eventually meet his family.
5: I mean, yes, I was concerned, but I guess.
6: Oh, really? I thought you wanted some of those tips that I have for you. You know, kissing cousin tips.
5: Stop it.

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2: From Feature Story News in Washington, I'm Nick Harper. Iran has fired ballistic missiles at a US base in Jordan and attacked 10 ships. It's describing the attacks as retaliation for US strikes on 5 Iranian oil tankers. The dramatic escalation comes as US President Donald Trump is also pursuing diplomacy on another front, the war in Ukraine. A Kremlin readout of a phone call between President Trump and Russian President Vladimir Putin suggested that President Trump is pushing for a swift end to that conflict and a full restoration of ties with Moscow. Ever since James Goodison has more from Washington.
3: In my hand is a readout from the Kremlin in regards to that conversation between President Putin and President Trump, in which it effectively says that Donald Trump told Vladimir Putin he wanted a swift end to the war in Ukraine and something that would allow the US and Russia ties to be fully restored. Mr. Trump also told Vladimir Putin that he wants this war over within his presidency, which of course has another further 2 years to run.
2: Israel has given Britain 30 days to close its consulate in occupied East Jerusalem after the UK joined 11 other nations in banning imports from Israeli settlements in the occupied West Bank. British Foreign Secretary Ed Miliband accused the Israeli government of turning a blind eye to settler violence, while Israel's Foreign Minister Gideon Sa'ir hit back with a series of diplomatic countermeasures. Several Western governments have acted in response, as FSN's Ross Cullen reports from Paris.
4: There was a statement from the United Kingdom, France and Canada as well. So from President Macron, Prime Minister Burnham and Prime Minister Carney saying that systematic settlement expansion in the West Bank, including the government of Israel's latest decision to progress the E1 settlement, as well as the dramatic increase in settler violence, they pose what they describe, the three leaders, as a direct and urgent threat to the vision for peace.
2: The head of Britain's air traffic control provider, NATS, has ruled out a cyber attack as the cause of Tuesday's system failure, which grounded more than 1,000 flights across the country. A full investigation is being carried out into the flight processing system malfunction. The problem took more than 5 hours to resolve. Ever since John Beaver reports from Bristol.
5: I'm here at Bristol Airport, one of the airports affected by this malfunction of the air traffic control system. Now, some of them aren't moving very far at all. There have been cancellations here this morning. The latest we've heard is there are just over 150 cancellations today. There was over 1,000 yesterday, is the believed figure.
2: From Bureaus Worldwide, this is FSN.
6: I've been in the cereal mascot game for 30 years. Flakes, Loops, Loopy Flakes, Flaky Loops, I've done them all. But these days, all I really want is a nice bowl of muesli. Delicious, balanced, well-rounded, grown up.
7: I love Alpen. Oh,
8: afternoon, Caesar.
9: Good afternoon. How are you getting on with my glorious city?
8: Well, it's all finished, Gov.
9: What?
8: Yep, it's all done. I've built the Colosseum, the aqueduct, the lot.
9: You've built Rome? In a day?
8: Yes.
9: You're pulling my leg.
8: No.
9: Ah, you must have had your Weetabix this morning.
8: Oh, I did, Gov. Three of them. Now, there's still some grouting to do in your Roman baths, but I'll have that done by the end of the day.
0: Have you had your Weetabix?
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0: That's a great former dance floor filler, an old school juice from a man called Din J. We're going Funkatomic with a remix, and the tune is called Party. Now I've got to keep you smiling on a Wednesday. Are you ready for our Facebook followers?
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0: Yes, the Connection Smile Time with your funny Facebook post of the week. Sent in by our Facebook followers each and every week. And we have great pleasure in reading them out. Gotta say a big thanks to Mike this week. Got your private message, which reads, Mike paid £30 for a 3-mile taxi ride to his local laundry yesterday. Well, he feels like he got taken to the cleaners. Now I've got to say good evening to Belle. How you doing, Belle? Thanks for your first private message to the show. She said, I've just had the house redecorated by a retired pilot. He didn't do a very good job on the hall and the stairs, but the landing was absolutely perfect.

Oh, we've had two ladies this week. Good evening to Margaret. Now, Margaret said her uncle has left her a stately home in his will. She has no idea where Sod all is, but is absolutely delighted.

0: 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Mel debated with a friend if the earth was flat. His friend said he would walk to the edge of the earth to prove him wrong. And Mel says he thinks he'll come round eventually. You got to keep them coming in via our social media group page at facebook.com/Bulterate. We love receiving them. And as always, if they make me smile, I'm going to share them with the world on a Wednesday. You better believe it. 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

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The one we're rinsing right through the month. 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
0: 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Now, as you know, we've got two chat rooms on the go on this show. And I have posted the true or false challenge down on the chat rooms for you. Five statements. You've got to get 5 out of 5 for a win. Can you do it? Well, let's have a little recap on those statements. Now, the current score in 2026 is 16-15 to the Boltonator. Oh, it's such a close call this year. Here comes statement number one. Greyhounds have better vision than any other breed of dog. But do they? Statement number two. Halle Berry's stunt double in Catwoman was a female. But is that true or false? Try statement number three. Female kangaroos can produce full fat and skim milk simultaneously. But can they? Here comes statement number four. California has issued 3 driving licenses to people called Jesus Christ. Only in the US of A. And last but not least, statement number 5. Cats can recognize their owner's voice. But can they? That's the Connection Challenge for this week. Can you beat the Boltonator? Well, if you think you can, it's time to get busy. Now, I'll be revealing the answers very soon on the show. So don't you dare go anywhere. Now check out the chat rooms. Have a little punt. List your answers down 1, 2, 3, 4, and 5. So I know you've got them in the right order. The Connection Challenge on a Wednesday. Okay, I'm about to check out those chat rooms for a second time this week. And I'm preparing for our second shout-out of the show. Time to get fresh. So if you've joined me on a chat room, put your feet up. They won't smell. And this shout-out will include you. Oh, it will. Hey, we've got a crew on the crib this week. Good to see Jeff and the Oldham crew back on the chat room. He's missed out last week, but he's back. And we also say good evening to Passionate Humanoid once again. Good to have him on board. If it is a him, I'm not sure. Now the captain is still with us. That's Eric. And General Dwayne. Both have had a little punt on the challenge, along with Jeff at the Oldham crew. And we'll very soon find out how they've done this week. Now, once again, we're checking out the A-Squad Messenger chat group on Facebook with our Facebook followers. And Lady K is still with us. The woman of many talents, the multitasker. I love that poster. And once again, we say hi to one of our sponsors, John Harfield. Good evening, John. A co-presenter, Nick Jordan, new to the chat room. And be my guest. Say hello to Nick. Make him feel welcome. Victor Field is with us. How you doing, Victor? And Liam Scott, another sponsor, he's still with us. And very busy doing these new posters. Okay, Rich and his family still with us over there in Australia. Enjoying his breakfast. Maybe a barbecue on the beach, I'm not sure. Veronica Gonzalez from the Big Apple, New York City. And Lady Lisa. 21:33 UK time. My princess is still with us, that's Delia. She's locked and loaded this week. Now, a few people having a punt on the challenge this week, including Lady K, Liam, and also Nick. Okay, good evening to Gordon Lack over there in Alicante, Spain. Claire Hopper, Christine West, Daya Chris in Mexico City, Jenny Bland, Cassie Getty in Canada, Romeo in Bulgaria, Bruce Gordon on the south coast of the UK, Becky DeJong in Belgium, Linda Holman in Turkey, and Christine West. Pam Bryan over there in Norwich, Norfolk. Got to say hi to June. How you doing, June, up in Northumberland? Loves her cruises. Alan Carr, the Monster Slayer from Norfolk. Got to say hi to my mate Peter Parker over in the Philippines.

0: In 2005, a group of local misfits won a costume contest at an 80s TV convention. These men promptly returned home and drank some beer. Today they survive as soldiers of fortune. If you have a problem, if no one else can help, and if you can find them, maybe you can hire the A-Team.
1: It's the Connection Challenge on a Wednesday with the Daybon Connection. 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Try to beat the Boltonator. Come on, get busy on the Dave Bolton Connection.

Time to relax and savour while you check out these tunes with an old school flavour. That's Sam Cooke. Time to bring it on home.

Ah, time flies on this show. 21:43 UK time. Prepare yourselves for the answers to the Connection Challenge. Come on, strap in. Lock it on. Lock it in and lock it up. One more time for the 3 degrees, the sound of Philadelphia. It's the year of decision.

Hear this. Okay, the Connection Challenge results on a Wednesday. As you know by now, the current score, 16-15 to me, the Boltonator. And we top the score up right to the end of the year. Earlier on in the show, I gave you five true or false statements. All you have to do is tell me if they're true or false. You can join in the fun. Doesn't matter where you are in the world. We are online worldwide. Now, if you did join us this week for the challenge, give yourselves a big cheer for participation. Yeah!

Okay, without further ado, let's give you those answers. Statement number one, greyhounds have better vision than any other breed of dog. But do they? Do they really? Yes, they do. Statement number two, Halle Berry's stunt double in Catwoman was female. But was she? No, she wasn't. Statement number three. Female kangaroos can produce full fat and skimmed milk simultaneously. But can they? Can they do it the Aussie way? Yes, they can. Okay, statement number four. California has issued 3 driving licenses to people called Jesus Christ. Now, come on, only in America. That's actually false. They've issued 6. Last but not least, statement number 5. Cats can recognize their owner's voices. But can they? Yes, they can. How well did you do on the Connection Challenge this week? Well, number 1 on the score sheet should read true. Number 2 is false. Number 3 is true. Number 4 is false. And number 5 is true. Now I'm going to check out those chat rooms, our private messages, and our Facebook group page. If any of our old school A squatters have got 5 out of 5 this week, you know what I'm going to do? I'll get them a big round of applause, update you with the scores, and give them a big shout out over the radio. Because I am so nice like that. The Connection Challenge on a Wednesday.

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2: Well, we've got some winners and we've got some losers. Yes, the Connection Challenge on a Wednesday. Now, I've got to say, my condolences to Kay. She got 4 out of 5. Liam got 4 out of 5. Nick got 3 out of 5. And Jeff got 4 out of 5. So the Oldham crew didn't do too well this week.

Christine all. Give yourselves a big cheer. I'll have to up the ante next week. I've never won a challenge yet. I thought this year could be the first year. We're cruising through September.

Captain Eric and General Dwayne. And all our old school A squadders that participated in the challenge this week. A big thanks to you guys. You've made it happen. Our regular listeners to the show on a Wednesday.

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Now, big thanks to our worldwide old school listeners. Thanks for tuning in. Loving that old school beat. 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

0: Oh, it was great.
1: Well, it was pretty good.
0: Well, it wasn't bad.
1: Well, there were parts of it that weren't very good,
0: though. It could have been a lot better.
1: I didn't really like it.
0: It was pretty terrible.
1: It was bad.
0: It was awful.
1: I was terrible.
0: Get him away.
1: Hey, boo.
0: Boo.
2: Hello. You're talking to Britain's most talented machine. Faux shizzle my nizzle. What are you waiting for? Leave a message after the tone. Thank you for calling.
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0: Ah!
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Don't forget that forward slash. Come on, like our group. Cost you nothing. Support the show and keep up with all the gossip.

That's about it for this week, people. I would love to stay longer. But I'll be back next week. Make it a day, don't be late. I'll provide the cream of the crop. All the lates and the greats. Now, whatever you're doing at the weekend, have a great time, but stay safe out there. Until we meet again next week, it's Toodle Pip from me. This is Dave Bolton, the Boltonator, signing off.

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1: From Feature Story News in Washington, I'm Nick Harper. Iran has fired ballistic missiles at a US base in Jordan and attacked 10 ships. It's describing the attacks as retaliation for US strikes on 5 Iranian oil tankers. The dramatic escalation comes as US President Donald Trump is also pursuing diplomacy on another front, the war in Ukraine. A Kremlin readout of a phone call between President Trump and Russian President Vladimir Putin suggested that President Trump is pushing for a swift end to that conflict and a full restoration of ties with Moscow. Ever since James Goodison has more from Washington.
2: In my hand is a readout from the Kremlin in regards to that conversation between President Putin and President Trump, in which it effectively says that Donald Trump told Vladimir Putin he wanted a swift end to the war in Ukraine and something that would allow the US and Russia ties to be fully restored. Mr. Trump also told Vladimir Putin that he wants this war over within his presidency, which of course has another further 2 years to run.
1: Israel has given Britain 30 days to close its consulate in occupied East Jerusalem after the UK joined 11 other nations in banning imports from Israeli settlements in the occupied West Bank. British Foreign Secretary Ed Miliband accused the Israeli government of turning a blind eye to settler violence, while Israel's Foreign Minister Gideon Sa'er hit back with a series of diplomatic countermeasures. Several Western governments have acted in response, as FSN's Ross Cullen reports from Paris.
3: There was a statement from the United Kingdom, France and Canada as well. So from President Macron, Prime Minister Burnham and Prime Minister Carney saying that systematic settlement expansion in the West Bank, including the government of Israel's latest decision to progress the E1 settlement, as well as the dramatic increase in settler violence, they pose what they describe, the three leaders, as a direct and urgent threat to the vision for peace.
1: The head of Britain's air traffic control provider, NATS, has ruled out a cyber attack as the cause of Tuesday's system failure, which grounded more than 1,000 flights across the country. A full investigation is being carried out into the flight processing system malfunction. The problem took more than 5 hours to resolve. Ever since John Beaver reports from Bristol.
4: I'm here at Bristol Airport, one of the airports affected by this malfunction of the air traffic control system. Now, some of them aren't moving very far at all. There have been cancellations here this morning. The latest we've heard is there are just over 150 cancellations today. There was over 1,000 yesterday, is the believed figure.
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5: My family always look after me, so I look after them by lending them my Sudocrem. It's not just for babies, it's for everybody. My darling sister swears by it for eczema. The show-off uses it for cuts and grazes. And Romeo over here relies on it to treat acne spots. Sudocrem has got the whole family covered. And of course, it's great for nappy rash. Bit of privacy, please. Sudocrem, not just for babies, for everybody.
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7: Brothers, sisters, today a great legacy rests upon your shoulders. 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We make proper brews. Brews that bring a tear to your eye and warmth to your soul. So go out there and do it for
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1: From Feature Story News in Washington, I'm Nick Harper. Iran has fired ballistic missiles at a US base in Jordan and attacked 10 ships. It's describing the attacks as retaliation for US strikes on 5 Iranian oil tankers. The dramatic escalation comes as US President Donald Trump is also pursuing diplomacy on another front, the war in Ukraine. A Kremlin readout of a phone call between President Trump and Russian President Vladimir Putin suggested that President Trump is pushing for a swift end to that conflict and a full restoration of ties with Moscow. Ever since, James Goodison has more from Washington.
2: In my hand is a readout from the Kremlin in regards to that conversation between President Putin and President Trump, in which it effectively says that Donald Trump told Vladimir Putin he wanted a swift end to the war in Ukraine and something that would allow the US and Russia ties to be fully restored. Mr. Trump also told Vladimir Putin that he wants this war over within his presidency, which of course has another further 2 years to run.
1: Israel has given Britain 30 days to close its consulate in occupied East Jerusalem after the UK joined 11 other nations in banning imports from Israeli settlements in the occupied West Bank. British Foreign Secretary Ed Miliband accused the Israeli government of turning a blind eye to settler violence, while Israel's Foreign Minister Gideon Sa'ir hit back with a series of diplomatic countermeasures. Several Western governments have acted in response, as FSN's Ross Cullen reports from Paris.
3: There was a statement from the United Kingdom, France and Canada as well. So from President Macron, Prime Minister Burnham and Prime Minister Carney saying that systematic settlement expansion in the West Bank, including the government of Israel's latest decision to progress the E1 settlement, as well as the dramatic increase in settler violence, they pose what they describe, the three leaders, as a direct and urgent threat to the vision for peace.
1: The head of Britain's air traffic control provider, NATS, has ruled out a cyber attack as the cause of Tuesday's system failure, which grounded more than 1,000 flights across the country. A full investigation is being carried out into the flight processing system malfunction. The problem took more than 5 hours to resolve. Ever since, John Beaver reports from Bristol.
4: I'm here at Bristol Airport, one of the airports affected by this malfunction of the air traffic control system. Now, some of them aren't moving very far at all. There have been cancellations here this morning. The latest we've heard is there are just over 150 cancellations today. There was over 1,000 yesterday, is the believed figure.
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5: Your mum, fine person, always there when you need her. But what if she's away? In Fuerteventura, with Glenn. What then, friend? Well, when it's comfort you need, it has to be home.

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1: From Feature Story News in Washington, I'm Nick Harper. Iran has fired ballistic missiles at a US base in Jordan and attacked 10 ships. It's describing the attacks as retaliation for US strikes on 5 Iranian oil tankers. The dramatic escalation comes as US President Donald Trump is also pursuing diplomacy on another front, the war in Ukraine. A Kremlin readout of a phone call between President Trump and Russian President Vladimir Putin suggested that President Trump is pushing for a swift end to that conflict and a full restoration of ties with Moscow. Ever since James Goodison has more from Washington.
2: In my hand is a readout from the Kremlin in regards to that conversation between President Putin and President Trump, in which it effectively says that Donald Trump told Vladimir Putin he wanted a swift end to the war in Ukraine and something that would allow the US and Russia ties to be fully restored. Mr. Trump also told Vladimir Putin that he wants this war over within his presidency, which of course has another further 2 years to run.
1: Israel has given Britain 30 days to close its consulate in occupied East Jerusalem after the UK joined 11 other nations in banning imports from Israeli settlements in the occupied West Bank. British Foreign Secretary Ed Miliband accused the Israeli government of turning a blind eye to settler violence, while Israel's Foreign Minister Gideon Sa'er hit back with a series of diplomatic countermeasures. Several Western governments have acted in response, as FSN's Ross Cullen reports from Paris.
3: There was a statement from the United Kingdom, France and Canada as well. So from President Macron, Prime Minister Burnham and Prime Minister Carney saying that systematic settlement expansion in the West Bank, including the government of Israel's latest decision to progress the E1 settlement, as well as the dramatic increase in settler violence, they pose what they describe, the three leaders, as a direct and urgent threat to the vision for peace.
1: The head of Britain's air traffic control provider, NATS, has ruled out a cyber attack as the cause of Tuesday's system failure, which grounded more than 1,000 flights across the country. A full investigation is being carried out into the flight processing system malfunction. The problem took more than 5 hours to resolve. Ever since John Beaver reports from Bristol.
4: I'm here at Bristol Airport, one of the airports affected by this malfunction of the air traffic control system. Now, some of them aren't moving very far at all. There have been cancellations here this morning. The latest we've heard is there are just over 150 cancellations today. There was over 1,000 yesterday, is the believed figure.
1: From bureaus worldwide, this is FSN.

0: Find everything you want all under one roof at Dunelm, the home of homes.
1: Oh, hello again. Just having a barbecue. Few sausages, burgers, that type of thing. I think it's time for a nice drink, though. Probably would have been better if I wasn't sitting in a car. In a busy street. Yeah, you're right. Once again, it's not real. But the sound you heard made you think, didn't they? Radio uses theatre of the mind to connect one-to-one with every single listener. So why not tap into and harness the power of radio advertising for your business? 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Now, gotta go.
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So it is you. Do you think you'll get away with the same thing again?

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Love music. 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
1: From Feature Story News in Washington, I'm Nick Harper. Iran has fired ballistic missiles at a US base in Jordan and attacked 10 ships. It's describing the attacks as retaliation for US strikes on 5 Iranian oil tankers. The dramatic escalation comes as US President Donald Trump is also pursuing diplomacy on another front, the war in Ukraine. A Kremlin readout of a phone call between President Trump and Russian President Vladimir Putin suggested that President Trump is pushing for a swift end to that conflict and a full restoration of ties with Moscow. Ever since, James Goodison has more from Washington.
2: In my hand is a readout from the Kremlin in regards to that conversation between President Putin and President Trump, in which it effectively says that Donald Trump told Vladimir Putin he wanted a swift end to the war in Ukraine and something that would allow the US and Russia ties to be fully restored. Mr. Trump also told Vladimir Putin that he wants this war over within his presidency, which of course has another further 2 years to run.
1: Israel has given Britain 30 days to close its consulate in occupied East Jerusalem after the UK joined 11 other nations in banning imports from Israeli settlements in the occupied West Bank. British Foreign Secretary Ed Miliband accused the Israeli government of turning a blind eye to settler violence, while Israel's Foreign Minister Gideon Sa'ir hit back with a series of diplomatic countermeasures. Several Western governments have acted in response, as FSN's Ross Cullen reports from Paris.
3: There was a statement from the United Kingdom, France and Canada as well. So from President Macron, Prime Minister Burnham and Prime Minister Carney saying that systematic settlement expansion